0: There's a tough approach is needed to get Australia's migration rate to a more sustainable level. The minor party is proposing to slash student, skilled and family visas by 750,000 over 3 years. People from 26 countries with a do not travel warning would also be banned from coming to Australia. One Nation leader Pauline Hanson has taken to social media to sell her policy.
1: Tinkering around the edges will not fix the damage. For a period of 3 years, we will deliver net negative migration by drastically cutting the number of temporary visa holders. We will take back control of who comes here and how many we accept.
0: The federal government is believed to be considering restoring cuts to the fuel excise, with fears prices will surge off the back of the widening of the Middle East conflict. The NRMA's Peter Currie says further government support would be welcome, but a de-escalation in the conflict is needed.
2: The prices have gone up. The national average for regular unleaded was at one point at $1.55 in July. It's now up to $2.13.
0: The Business Council warns this decade is on track for the worst productivity growth on record. Research shows Australian productivity has fallen every year since 2020. The group says complex labour laws and red tape are eroding our competitive edge. US President Donald Trump has reiterated his support for Irish unification, but he's refused to talk about Scottish independence. His comments come as the leaders of Scotland, Northern Ireland and Wales prepare to sign an agreement aimed at dissolving the United Kingdom. Belfast Live political reporter James McCarthy has told Nine the impact of breaking up the United Kingdom is an unknown.
3: We obviously had the Scottish independence referendum just over a decade ago, and now that was lost narrowly. And ultimately, people are asking, well, what would we be voting for? And I think this really puts the ball into the British government's court.
0: Also making news, the latest data shows gas-fired power generation has slumped to its second lowest monthly level since January 2020. A teenager has died in a crash on the New South Wales central coast, and some experts in artificial intelligence have suggested calls from the industry for a slowdown are too little too late. Checking sport, Adelaide is backing in under Siege coach Matthew Nix. The club writing to members after the Crows semi-final loss to Brisbane, saying they believe in him and the program he leads. Alexander Zverev has been crowned US Open champion, beating Ben Shelton in four sets. And Kimi Antonelli has won the Formula One Spanish Grand Prix, extending his championship lead. Oscar Piastri finished eighth. That's the very latest news and sport. I'm Sarah Lewis.

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Deadly.

0: to chase a dream so we can live and be free. 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
1: yeah,
0: and it's all for me. 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
1: Hello, I'm Adam Evans with the NIRS News. Labor is back in the NT seat of Mulka for the first time in a decade. The party has not held the Nullarbor electorate since 2016. Ewan McGrath's win restores it to Labor after retired independent Yingir Gula held the seat since then. McGrath had about two-thirds of the preference vote, with about 30% of the votes counted. It brings Labor's total in the Northern Territory Parliament to 6, still well short of the Country Liberal Party's 17-seat majority. A judge who grew up in Moree in New South Wales has been remembered as one of Australia's great legal trailblazers. Mary Gaudron, who became the first woman on the High Court, has died at the age of 83. She won a scholarship to Sydney University in 1960, graduating in law with first-class honours. Ms. Gaudron went on to become a deciding vote in the landmark 1992 Mabo case, which recognised native title in Australia. Governor-General Sam Mostyn says her journey from her upbringing in Moree to the nation's highest court inspired generations of Australians. Bird flu has now been detected in 4 different mammal species in South Australia. The virus has been confirmed in an Australian sea lion, 3 long-nosed fur seals, a number of little penguins, including a new case at Victor Harbour. Environment Minister Emily Burke says South Australia's sea lion population was already declining by around 2% a year, even before bird flu's arrival. She's pointed to Heard Island in the Southern Ocean, which bird flu is estimated to have killed more than 13,000 baby seals. The government wants its new digital harm laws passed, and it's willing to compromise to get there. Communications Minister Annika Wells says she's considering changes to win over the coalition, which currently won't support the bill. That includes reworking powers that would let her personally designate a new categories of online harm. Ms. Wells says letting the parliament decide instead is an option on the table. The Greens already broadly back the bill, but want tougher penalties tied to the platform's global revenue. The New South Wales government says new school screen time limits are aimed at reversing a slide in academic results. It comes after Australian students recorded the worst ever scores in reading and maths in international testing. Education Minister Prue Carr says Australian students are nearly twice as likely as the OECD average to spend more than 2 hours a day learning on digital devices. She says the two trends are linked both here and overseas. The new rules limit screen time for all grades, starting at just 15 minutes a day for kindergarten and more for higher grades. The guidelines start next year but won't become mandatory until 2028. We'll have more coming up next.
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1: To sport, and in the AFL, Fremantle has survived a final scare to keep its premiership hopes alive. The Dockers held off a fast-finishing Geelong to win Friday night semi-final at Perth Stadium, 18-12-120 to 16-10-106. Fremantle led by 31 points early, but the Cats charged back to within 8 in the final term. Luke Jackson was best on field, while Patrick Voss sealed the win with a late goal. Fremantle now travels to Sydney for a preliminary final next weekend. And in the NRL, the Dolphins have won their first ever NRL final. Redcliffe came from behind to beat the New Zealand Warriors 26-16 on Saturday. Isaiah Katoa's kicking game turned the contest in the second half, setting up tries for Hamasa Tabuai-Fadau and Herbie Farnworth. The result sends the Dolphins straight to a home preliminary final. The Warriors will now face Newcastle in a semi-final next weekend, needing a win to keep their season alive.
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3: 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A place where we lead conversations from across the nation on the big topics of all things arts, social justice, business, black politics, and black excellence. 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
1: 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The guidelines start next year but won't become mandatory until 2028. We'll have more coming up next.
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1: To sport and in the AFL, Fremantle has survived a final scare to keep its premiership hopes alive. The Dockers held off a fast-finishing Geelong to win Friday night semi-final at Perth Stadium, 18-12-120 to 16-10-106. Fremantle led by 31 points early, but the Cats charged back to within 8 in the final term. Luke Jackson was best on field, while Patrick Voss sealed the win with a late goal. Fremantle now travels to Sydney for a preliminary final next weekend. And in the NRL, the Dolphins have won their first ever NRL final. Redcliffe came from behind to beat the New Zealand Warriors 26-16 on Saturday. Isaiah Katoa's kicking game turned the contest in the second half, setting up tries for Hamasa Tabuai-Fadau and Herbie Farnworth. The result sends the Dolphins straight to a home preliminary final. The Warriors will now face Newcastle in a semi-final next weekend, needing a win to keep their season alive.
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1: Yes, a very good morning, you daily mob. Welcome back to your Yarn in Circle, the Murray Grapevine, National Talk Black. It is I, Trevor Tim, Trendy Trev, Murray from the Curry, your host for your daily program, National Talk Black. 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Have you saying Yarn Up Strong? Deadly number here is 1-800-422-416. You can text a brother as well, 045-714-0550, or at Facebook page as well, BBM 987 FM. And I'd like to acknowledge traditional owners of the land we broadcast from, and to all our traditional owners across the beautiful country of ours, welcome Black, National Talk Black, have your say and yarn up strong. I want to give a big shout out to FNMA, First Nation Media Australia. Thank you very much. Converge conference we had last week, and to all our deadly mob there in Black media across the big island Australia, thank you for coming. Thank you for coming to Gimoy. Thank you for being a part of the national program, the Peak National Conference. Converge was fantastic, successful, and great to catch up with Mob and having it all happen. And we're back in the station, continuing doing our work here yarning on a radio. It's a tool, it's a powerful tool, voice for our people, do utilize it. And yarns here open on National Talk Black for anybody and everybody. Come on board, have a yarn, and we'll have some deadly conversations. Don't worry about that. Okay, going to kick off with a deadly yarn here with the one and only FM. We're talking Freddie Mundraby, aka the General, and we're talking former Australian boxing champion and Mulla Boomba hand home head coach, and we're talking about an up and coming title fight happening this weekend in Mackay. That's what we're going to talk about. But let's have a yarn to deadly Freddie Mundraby. Very good morning, my brother. How are you?
2: Morning. I'm very good. Thank you very much.
1: All right, fantastic. Good to see you, Freddie. Before we start, brother, let the mob know who you mob. Where you from, bro?
2: First of all, acknowledge Bimbi Gopi Gayabara, Father God, for this beautiful day. I'm a Mandingalpa Yirinji man, just across the water from Cairns, yes. Gimoy, also known as, and also connected to Gimoy Wallabara Yirinji, also Kuko Jalanji up at Mossman Way, and all the neighbouring tribes, big hello and good morning. And
1: beautiful.
2: Thanks for having me, BBM.
1: To Delhi, and big shout out. Thank you very much, brother. All neighbouring mob as well, and to your clan, your mob. Thank you very much, Freddie. So listen, you're the head coach for Mulla Boomba. Give us the naming, meaning of that name of that company, brother, how it all started, and then look, your story, your history, former Australian boxing champion, and now handing over, teaching up young ones coming through. What's the meaning of Mulla Boomba?
2: First of all, I forgot to say Gungenji as well, across the back of Yarraba.
1: Yes.
2: Mulla Boomba is on Gungenji land of Yarraba there. Yarraba is also known as a meeting place for multiple different tribes brought over from all over. It's also the largest mission in Queensland, or maybe Australia.
1: Yes.
2: Correct me if I'm wrong.
1: I believe Australia, brother. Represent. Big shout out. Good morning, Yari Mob.
2: Yeah, Yari, good morning. So Mulla means hand, and that represents experience. If you know Freddie Mundraby, if you don't know, look me up. Uncle Google will back me up of what I've done and what I've achieved. Mm-hmm. You know, I've had the opportunity to travel to England, UK, also Japan, PNG, just to name a few international.
1: So Australian champion in what weight division, brother?
2: So, God rest his soul, Popeye, Anthony Mundine. He has the record, rest his RIP.
1: Yes.
2: He holds the record for four division Australian champion. So back in these days, you could occupy multiple divisions, but these days you had to have to leave a go to next. So I got three divisions.
1: Okay.
2: I've got the super flyweight, bantamweight, and super bantam. Also, bantam is famous because the first and one and only Lionel Rose,
1: yes,
2: the great, he's the first and only Australian to have an Australian day for him after he done what he did in Japan against Fighting Arata back when. I was meant to emulate what he did. Unfortunately, I fell short when I went to Tokyo, Japan, and I fought. He actually died that same year.
1: Wow.
2: Yeah, and I fought Ryu Akko. Unfortunately, undernourished and unprepared. I got my jaw, no excuses though. I got my jaw snapped in the second round, and then I fought on to the fifth round and retired on my stool with a broken jaw in two places.
1: Mm.
2: And it is history and it's all a learning curve, and now I'm in a position to pass it on to my peoples, and what better way to be on country, on yes. Boomba, on in home, in Yarraba, you know, to give back. Hence the name Mala Boomba. Mala represents hand, is hand in the local Yidden language, and you know, that represents experience, and it's time for me to give back to Boomba, which is home.
1: Which is home.
2: Yarraba.
1: Yarraba, yep, beautiful.
2: AKA Millie Scrub, that's where I grew up. If you don't know Millie Scrub, it's on top of the rehab where you've done your last broadcast there at in Yarraba. And, you know, hopefully I'll get a gym set up there. Like, my dream is to build a home, a gym, to keep doing what I'm doing over there. I train over there 3 days a week, Monday, today, which is we'll go for a run and do on the mental side of things with the fighters. So it's mind, body, and spirit. We work on healthy, being healthy, mind, body, and spirit. I was also a recent facilitator over there doing family well-being.
1: Good.
2: So, you know, I have that experience as well. But also, obviously, Gaya Barra, Father God, my Lord and Savior Jesus Christ, man, I would be nothing without him. You know, I'm not saying I'm perfect, but I know he is.
1: Mm.
2: And what he's done and achieved, it's amazing. And I just try and be like him. So he says that John 10:10, that I've come that they may have life and life to the fullest, to the overflow.
1: Mm.
2: Everyone forget that overflow is so that, you know, not a hand out, but a hand up.
1: Sure.
2: You want to, blessed is to give than it is to receive, you know, so... In somewhat way, I hope I can, you know, we got three fighters going away for a Queensland title this week. And
1: to Mackay.
2: To Mackay, yep.
1: And who we got three fighters? Who are they? And you coach male and females. And to what age, going through the training, who do you have at the table?
2: Well, like we got a heap of kids that come through the doors. So, you know, I don't discriminate in age or gender. So, you know, I try and create an opportunity. You know, shout out to Bobby Burrows too. He's at Mount Isa. He's also the Big Brother Boxing Club for us. So they always look out for us. And, you know, I'm just trying to create that same opportunity that Bobby and Marianne Burrows have given to me and my brother Isaac Jack, aka he's this was all his idea. I was just meant to come in and help and facilitate, you know, at the gym over there. But he's just,
1: and how long ago did that start, brother?
2: This is Mala Boomba's been going for a couple of years now. Good. I mean, it started a few times over in Yarraba, but you know, resources and whatnot, they fizzle out. But like I said, I would eventually like to be based over there and, you know, have the gym situated, sorted, and like, not even a halfway house, a place that the youth and young people come in and, you know, and have a yarn. And like I mentioned before, I'm a jack of all trade. You know, I like a bit of mechanics. I like to, you know, ride horses. My wife says, I'm still led to see you on a horse.
1: Big shout out to your beautiful wife.
2: Yeah, Michelle, yes, 16 years married. I don't know how, man, she puts up with me. And
1: happy wife, happy life, my brother.
2: Yeah, well, I say that, but I also say happy spouse, happy house. So,
1: yes,
2: you know,
1: yes,
2: it's important that, you know, and then you mirror that and you try and, you know, try and showcase what a relationship between a man and woman for your kids and those watching, you know, around. You know, I'm not saying, like,
1: exactly,
2: once again,
1: brother,
2: I'm
1: exactly
2: not perfect and I've fallen short multiple times and I'm going to continue to fall short, but hey, God says to, you know, cast your cares on me and for I care for you. And, you know, it's like, that's all I try and do every morning.
1: Yeah.
2: Forgive me for my sins. And if I've wronged anyone, you know, shout out to anyone who's listening. Just come up and
1: brother,
2: say, Freddie.
1: Come and say, Freddie, yeah.
2: And say, hey, you've done this. I say, oh, bro, look, I apologize.
1: Thank you.
2: if you want to sort it in the boxing ring, come and spar.
1: Brother.
2: You know, we're looking for more sparring. You know, we do sparring at Burimoy on Fridays as well.
1: Okay.
2: 5 o'clock. So big shout out to the brothers.
1: Genevieve and Cairo. Yeah, big shout out.
2: Yep,
1: yes,
2: yep.
1: Thank you.
2: And brothers in arms. Brother Javen. The White Lion, he does a bit of bare-knuckle fighting. He's one of the boys there too, and he's got the crew there, and they do amazing stuff, so shout out to them. And
1: Freddie, I will say regarding boxing, and when you say the word boxing, people who are not into boxing think of boxing, they think it's like a, you know, like a bad space for, you know, knuckling up, so to speak. But I'm looking at your beautiful attitude, and as a football and Australian champion, you know, your attitude. attitude came with him regarding discipline and training and what have you. And now that you've finished and here you are coming back into the sport, but coaching and training up younger boxers coming through, teaching the skills of boxing, but you're teaching them life as well. And we talk about like what's happening in this country, or if not globally, youth crime. Well, if you've got young kids at your under your wing, so to speak, and you're teaching them good, what have you, and using boxing as a tool, they're learning the craft, but you're teaching them life skills, my brother. And your beautiful attitude and love of God and love of being a First Nation man, you know, and the talent that we have as Indigenous people, you know what I mean, and especially in music and sports and what have you, you're taking them under your wing and teaching them about life as well. So hats off to you, my brother. And to become a coach and to run a boxing, like a school, so to speak, and regarding training session, what have you, it's an uphill battle because money's a tool and you don't get a lot of money. So the struggle must be hard regarding coaching kids, but then having the resources to do that. Would that be the case, Freddie?
2: Ah, for sure. I mean, it is hard and it is challenging, but seeing the kids, you know, I always tell them, if it wasn't for you guys, you know, obviously if my Father God providing the opportunity, and he the scripture that comes to mind, he leaves the 99 fat and well taken care of sheep for that lost one that's out there in the wilderness, yeah. You know. And you know, God rest his soul, Popeye Ray there, Ray Dennis, the boxing coach for Palm Island, you know, he always said, and he spoke it into fruition to one of the, Alf Wilson, one of the Koori male guys, Freddie's going to grow up and he's gonna do amazing things for the coach in the coaching, you know, so hopefully he gets an opportunity to coach, you know, and this is the opportunity that I've got given here now, and or I'm trying to pursue and give back to my kids, you know. And it's awesome, though, because it comes full circle. I don't know if you know, shout out to brother Min Mini Merga. He was part of the Northern Pride championship team that won here in Cairns years ago when we were operating out of Bentley Park Streets gym. And they would come once, twice a week, you know, come and train. And man, the rewarding feedbacks that they were giving because of boxing training, and man, we're hitting the ground on the footy field and we're bouncing straight up. So I love what you've emphasized on there with saying, well, boxing's not just about boxing and cracking heads and it's it's training you to self-discipline, the mind, body and spirit. So you know, it's putting me in a position to say to these kids, well, look, you're not just going away to Mackay to win a gold. You're going away for the experiences, the foods. Like some of the kids, you know, Uncle, I wouldn't have eaten that. And some of the foods that they've been exposed to with the Mount Isa trips and the Pryor trips, the Emerald trips. It's like, well, look, there's more to life than Yarrabah. There's a world out there. There's, you know, Rio de Janeiro, Brazil, there's Japan, and all the foods in between. There's England and, you know, so, you know, it's about the experience. So
1: and look, a fantastic experience. And like I said, learning of life, learning the skills of boxing, what have you. But as I'm leading back to regarding in this country, and we talk about youth crime, you know, and then I will also add to that, when we talk youth crime, it's not only all Indigenous kids as well. Yeah, it's across the board. But anyway, youth crime has got to stop. Here's a tool, a platform, a vehicle that we're using. You as a man, don't drink, smoke, you know, take drugs, you know, with God in your heart and form a boxer, and now you turn this into a platform, a vehicle. So if you want to help with regarding stamping that youth crime, well, invest in you. So I'm talking about funding. I'm talking about funds. I'm talking about donation. I'm talking about, how can people support you? Have you got like a, I don't know, you got a bank account? Yeah, whatever. But how do people can support you, if not financially? How can people support you, my brother?
2: Well, like I said, I've got auspice. So I know I've just learned that word only a year or two ago.
1: Yep.
2: So auspice of through organizations. I've got Kids Can, and also I'm working along with Buri Mui.
1: Yep.
2: In partnership. This is my little brother, Kara. Shout out to Kara Tabio and Jen. Genevieve, they're doing amazing work over there. So, you know, they're a non-for-profit organization. So, you know, if you want to jump on board and swing some funds, and you know, you could write it off as a tax write off, or I don't know how it works, but it works, and I've heard of it working that way. So
1: Because you're going to Mackay this weekend, taking three fighters with you. Let's quickly elaborate and give us some players' bio. Who you got fighting this this weekend, and tell us you reckon how they'll go.
2: So we got three fighters, a.k.a. Two boys, one girl. Leonte, a.k.a. Hammer Fist. Man, she can hit. She's only 15, but man, seeing her grow from grow from strength to strength, it's great to see and watch and be a part of. Then we got Dalton, aka the Bullfrog. Man, he's exciting to watch. He's only 13, but he's fought an 18-year-old. He's always fighting. He growled me. He said, "Uncle, I'm always fighting men. I want to fight my own age." I said, "My boy, when you represent Malabumba and you're from Yaraba, man, we don't back down from anybody, you know, and we fight and take an opportunity wherever we can, you know." So, but yeah, he's exciting. And then you got Tyalis, a.k.a. the Bullfrog, man. He's a little nugget of a boy, man. He's only 12-year-old, but he fights anybody and everybody. He's been fighting. He hasn't fought one. He fought one kid his own age, and he pretty much blasted him out. But he's been only fighting bigger boys, older than him, and everything. So Tyalis, Fumal, he kills it. You know, Dalton King and Leonte Noble, man, they're kicking above and beyond goals, you know, and it's great to be a part of and see them grow, you know.
1: Yes.
2: Healthy mind, body, and spirit. But once again, I promote them not to just be a good fighter, but be a good person out there in the community. And you talk about these kids with, crime and youth. It's like a ripple effect. So these kids go out and they be an impact, a leader within their group. And then, you know, hey, look, we can't jump on this bike. And, you know, even though it's got the keys in and ready to go or this car, we got fights next week. Let's stay locked in for that, you know. Yeah. They got stuff to look forward to next week or tomorrow, or, you know, go to sleep early. You know, what has our kids been? Discipline for what, though? You know, let's go to sleep early tomorrow.
1: Have a vision.
2: Have that reason, vision, you know, have a plan. And it says it in the good book about those without a vision, a plan, you know, they perish, you know, because they're focused on the here and now and, you know. But
1: so how does your organization, we talk about Malabumba, to carry three young ones down to Mackay for the fight this weekend, how do you operate that in regarding finances? Have you got a vehicle? Do you use your own car? How can people support? You know, where do the young ones, where do you mob stay when you go to Mackay? Accommodation, meals, all that sort of stuff. So paint that picture, brother.
2: So the picture is painted pretty clear. I write it down. I see the vision, as I said before, a plan and a purpose. So we got we're hoping to get down there, leave Friday early morning, probably say 4 a.m. Go down, sleep Friday night, weigh in Saturday morning, fight Saturday, and then obviously Sunday morning, fight again, and then come back home. So
1: yeah,
2: we got a what do you call it, like a camping place booked.
1: Okay.
2: But yeah, it's $120 a night, which is cheap, but I mean, money's money and it adds up, you know. Fuel as well. Shout out to younger brother Vinny, you know, Vinny and his crew at Mandingalpai there, you know, they're always supporting and helping wherever they can.
1: Yes.
2: Which is pretty deadly. And shout out also to Muchum, Mum, Marissa Mundraby, you're amazing. Love you, my green-eyed monster. You know, she always got my back and supports Malabumba wherever she can. So,
1: yes.
2: You know, it's just God supplies and it somehow happens. Buri Moi helps wherever they can. They donate their bus. I know BBM does me a shout-out and gives me gigs wherever they can. You know, Uncle Trendy Trev, yourself, you know, and
1: you,
2: the crew.
1: That's
2: why I always got love for this beautiful building and this place at BBM. I haven't been here since for 20 years,
1: while,
2: man.
1: Been a while.
2: It's 20 years.
1: Coming to have a cup early this morning.
2: I see him always listening into the amazing work.
1: So, brother, how can people support you? Can they donate? How can people support these three young ones going down to Mackay this weekend?
2: So we have a money board. Also, we got a vehicle in the workshops and the pipelines are getting done. So the Black Beauty there. You can look on our page, Malabumba, Facebook page. Or
1: Malabumba.
2: Yeah, Malabumba.
1: Bumba.
2: That's like I said, local Yidden language. And man, that's what I say to the kids, man. If not anything, listen. Listen to what the ring announcer, the boxing ring announcer is saying. He's speaking your language. Hey, you putting Yaraba on the map. Cairns, Gimwe,
1: Yes, represent.
2: And so Yeah, it's all happening and it's amazing and this is an opportunity.
1: Quickly before I let you go, the three ones going down to fight, what happens then? They're fighting in, like, against Mackay fighters. That's how it works out. Do they step up to like a representative thereafter or a fight another town like Rockhampton? Or what's their pathway into where they want to become? Are we talking Queensland champions, if not Australian champions?
2: So Sun State Amateur Boxing, so is creating the opportunity, you know, for these kids for the fight. So it's for the Queensland title. So they're not just fighting Mackay. They're fighting kids all over from Queensland.
1: Okay.
2: So once they...
1: The tournament is in Mackay, that's all.
2: The tournament is in Mackay. So they'll be fighting clubs from all over the place. And, you know, they then get the opportunity to make the Queensland team.
1: Yes.
2: Once they make the Queensland team, then they have the opportunity to fight states, so Victoria, you know, New South Wales, all around. So WA, and then...
1: And then we go Australian, then we're talking about like Olympics 2032. That's a sneeze away. There's an opportunity for that as well.
2: So that's where there's the politics of it. So you got the league and then you got association.
1: Oh.
2: So here's a quick education about, all right, so Paulie Fleming, one of my arch nemesis, my good friend, and we had 9 fights back when. He had the opportunity to make the Olympic side, which he did in the Beijing Olympics.
1: Mm-hmm.
2: See, he stepped away from league and then went to association.
1: Okay. So you're going to be in association to make representative for Olympics.
2: Olympics, exactly.
1: Okay,
2: so that's an opportunity. So if needing, we might switch over or see how we go. But, you know, Dalton and a couple of the other boys already made it clear, look, we don't want to go to Olympics. I want to turn pro ASAP because I want to try and emulate what you did, Freddie Mondrovi, and turning pro at 18. And, I said, my boy, it's a big feat to try and do and achieve. But,
1: yes.
2: You know, so, but.
1: Hey, beautiful yarn with you, my brother. Look, congratulations. Love the work that you're doing. Big shout out to those three boxers going to Mackay with you. And to anybody out there who want to support this deadly brother, Freddie Mondrovi, a.k.a. The General, a former Australian boxing champion, and now turned over to become a head coach for Mullumbimby and Hand Home is what we're talking about, head coach. Needing support, money's the tool, whatever money support you can give this brother, that's what it's all about. Look, we're cutting down youth crime by using a vehicle like so and also giving these young ones a vision, and boxing is just not about knuckling up, it's about life coaching, it's about a vision, chasing goals, chasing dreams. This is a good vehicle. Hey, Freddie, you take care, my brother. Stay black, stay deadly, stay strong, and we'll yarn soon. Freddie Mondrovi.
2: Thank you very much. Thank you, BBM, for having me on board, and keep up the great work, and thank you, Father God. Just in Jesus' name. Woo!
1: Too deadly. Beautiful. And thanks for the yarn there, Freddie Mondrovi. Look, stay tuned. You might have your say. Yarn up strong. Add to the conversation here. National Talk Black. That deadly number, 1-800-422-416.

0: To Deadly Mob, welcome back to your Deadly Program, National Talk Black. Have your say, yarn up strong. Deadly number here, 1-800-422-416. Call that number, yarn with yours truly, Trevor Tim, 20 Trev Murray from the Curry. Your host of your Deadly Program, National Talk Black. 1 hour program come to you live from First Station Radio Station here in Cairns on your Dindi country. 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And go across the nation thanks to NERS, National Digital Radio Service. All right, Ghost Nets and Marine Debris Initiative. Abandoned, lost or discarded fishing gear, often referred to as ghost nets, ghost gear, is one of the most damaging types of plastic pollution found in our oceans. Once lost or discarded, they can drift for hundreds of kilometres unchecked, causing injury or death to the many marine species that become entangled in them. We're going to catch up a yarn there with Sherry Frail, Ghost Nets Initiative Assistant Director, and we have Sherry on the line. Sherry, good morning. How are you?
1: I'm good. How are you?
0: I'm well. Thank you very much for coming to the program. Where are you based?
1: I'm based on Darkindjung Country, which is also known as the Central Coast in New South Wales, but I'm a Nambal woman from Desert Country.
0: Okay, beautiful. Big shout out to your mob. Big shout out to the mob. Will you stand there today, my sister? Look, so very important. When we talk about two-thirds of the earth is water and it's polluted by debris and ghost nests and what have you, I know that a lot of the mob in Torres Straits and far north Queensland, Cape York, are grabbing those debris and turning it into art and making a killing in regard to business, but protecting Mother Earth and the marine life. There's a lot of work to be done in regarding protecting the waterways. Is that the case?
1: Yeah, absolutely. And the region that you're talking about, Northern Australia, the density of which they're getting ghost nets and marine debris, from what our ranger groups and Indigenous organisations are telling us, it's only increasing and getting worse for them.
0: Yeah, gotcha. So a lot of work to be done. Australian government doing their bit in regarding supporting this space?
1: Yeah, absolutely. At the end of 2025, it was announced that the federal government has refunded the GhostNet initiative, which we've now called the GhostNet and Marine Debris Initiative. And that will support us to be able to provide support to Indigenous organisations and ranger groups up until 2029 by helping fund the FIFA service for cleanup.
0: Good. So how much money are we talking there, Sherry?
1: Well, for the cleanup part, so out of all the money that was dispersed, we've got a total of about $14 million to support a local-based part of the funding.
0: Okay.
1: And we're splitting that up to help, as I said, Indigenous groups and organisations and ranger groups. And that will go towards the FIFA service for the beach cleanups as well as in-water retrievals.
0: Look, and it's a part of what rangers do and traditional owners looking after country, looking after sea country. So this is a powerful tool. They're in the space already. So this is not an expense. This is investment and cleaning our oceans and protecting our marine life.
1: Yeah, absolutely. And that's why with the program that we're working with, that's why we want to put it in the hands of those people who are dealing with this on a day-to-day basis.
0: Yes.
1: But it's their country and it's their local knowledge that we're aiming to support instead of, you know, coming and saying, you know, this is what needs to happen. Mm-hmm. We need to come at it from an approach that they're the ones with the knowledge and we want to support them by investing in their local communities to get their local employment and everything. But at the heart of it, this is about protecting country and ensuring for future generations that they all get to live sea country life the way that it was always intended to be.
0: Yeah, fantastic. Now, we're talking about Ghost Nest Initiative. Do the rangers need to apply for funding for this space, or is it automatically given to all registered ranger groups? Is that how it works, Sherry?
1: Yeah, so at the moment, we're actually expanding it to previously it was ranger groups, but we recognise that it's not just ranger groups that do this and not every region across the waters of Northern Australia have ranger groups. So that's why we're reaching out and we strongly encourage Indigenous organisations and ranger groups to contact us.
0: Okay.
1: As you said, it's not, the money's not just sort of there. We do need to understand that, you know, what regions are getting this debris, and then we help them work out what is the activity plan that needs and works best for them.
0: Okay, fantastic. So how do our ranger groups work out? How do they call you? Is there an email or a phone number?
1: Yeah, so the best way to contact us is to email us, and the email is ghostnets, so ghostnets at DQ, so dccew.gov.au. So that's ghostnets at dq.gov.au.
0: Fantastic. Is there a phone number?
1: There isn't, but if people email us or contact your radio station, and I'm sure that you guys
0: Lovely.
1: Will also be able to
0: information. Fantastic. And that's all open now for conversations. Is there an application process, and is there a closing date?
1: There is no closing date other than our funding will cease in 2029. So we
0: plenty
1: encourage all groups up until that time to reach out to us, because we would love to fund and support groups to do this. The funding did already start, and that's why we're thankful that BBM is giving us this opportunity to
0: Lovely.
1: Talk about it,
0: Good.
1: To encourage groups to reach out to us. And there is no application form as such.
0: Okay.
1: As I said, it's just us sitting down and having a yarn with with groups to work out what are their needs and how can we best support that.
0: Beautiful. Fantastic. Sherry, thank you very much. So all you deadly mob out there, here's an opportunity. The work that you're doing is being appreciative, but money's a tool. And here's some more tool at the table in regarding going forward and looking after our beautiful ocean and our marine life. Sherry, thank you very much. Big shout out to your team there. And keep smiling. Have a great day, sister.
1: Thank you, Trevor. Thank you, BBM listeners. We appreciate you all.
0: Take care. Bye-bye. A beautiful yarn there, Sherry Frail, her name is, Ghost Nest Initiative, Assistant Director, and the Australian Government has announced a new program to follow on from the highly successful Ghost Nest Initiative that ran for 4 years, back in 2001 to 2025. Well, the new program known as the Ghost Nets and Marine Debris Initiative will extend and expand on the achievements of previous initiatives using technology, Indigenous knowledge and strategic partnership to continue to tackle the issue of ghost nests and plastic litter in the waters and beaches of Northern Australia. So it is a well-invested opportunity. And to our daily mob out there, look, give these guys a call or go online, actually. Ghost Nets, one word, at DQ, that's dccew.gov.au. So flick them an email, get the conversation up and running, and let's do it. Let's look after our land, our sea, country. This is your daily program, National Talk Black. 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

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And we go across the nation thanks to NERS, National Digital Radio Service. 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Americans left baffled by welcome to country before MCG NFL game. American viewers turning into the NFL were left baffled by an Australian tradition that is commonplace at sporting events. Americans were caught off guard by the welcome to country during the pre-game presentation for the NFL game between the San Francisco 49ers and LA Rams on Friday. The spectacle at the MCG began with an opening ceremony featuring Australian and US national anthems. The US flag was carried onto the field along with a ceremonial flag featuring Indigenous Australian artwork. A welcome to country was then held by and led by Aunty Joy Murphy, a Wondon. And that lady talking wasn't the anthem, one American viewer asks. Australia's first ever NFL game began with a large acknowledgement. This is insane. Australia also has a national sorry day where the country apologises to the Indigenous every year. If you think the US can't get crazier, it can add a conservative commentary, Clay Travis. Roughly 45% of Australians know this is all batshit, insane, and agree with all of you commenting on how absurd and ridiculous this is, but they have lost the cultural battles in their country, and it's hard to win a ground back once you give it up. Fight for sanity. The Rams versus 49ers Netflix game started with the Australian version of a land acknowledgement, wrote John Root. An ancestor of an Aboriginal tribe performed a welcome to country, which has done almost all pro Australian sports over the last few decades. Of course, the NFL travelled to Australia and had to do a land acknowledgement, commented Laura Ingram. However, not all Americans were so scathing, with some praising the welcome to country. Great opening ceremony from MCG in Australia for the historic game. Indigenous elder Aunty Joe Murphy Wondon gave the welcome to country greeting to the NFL, San Francisco 49ers, and Los Angeles. So cool. What a lovely tradition, said Aunty, and representing the people of the Melbourne area. Of course, there has been strong. So there it is. As I say, win in Rome, live like the Romans. That's what we do here in this country. And acknowledge it and operate with it and play your beautiful football, which happened at the MCG. NFL, represent. Come back, and that is the way we do it here in Australia. Have your say in Yarn Up Strong here. Daily program, National Talk Black, 1-800-422-416.

0: Did you mob welcome back?
1: You got enough strong here. And you're listening to the National Talk Black program. Makaran.
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0: Yeah, big shout out to your mob. You're going to have a yarn. You may have to do that tomorrow. Murray got a sign off here. I want to give a big shout out to Normie J performing there over at Yarraba Music Cultural Festival. Thank you very much, Yarraba. Fantastic. Uncle Cedric Guy, fantastic. Good performance. And all the Deadly Mob there performing. It was a great weekend, great day of celebrations. And so big shout out to Yarraba. Thank you for having us, BBM. It's come to time where Trinity Trev signs off. Thank you for your company, mob. Back in the hot seat again tomorrow. That deadly number, 1-800-422-416. But stay tuned. We've got the news coming up via Nurse, National Digital Radio Service. A big shout out to the Nurse team and also to all our First Nation radio station across the beautiful country of ours, all our print and all our TV, all black media. Thank you for converging on Gimoy Cairns for the conference there last week, National Peak Body. And big shout out to Gordy Tullis. Gordy Tullis, his deadly brother. That's what I'm talking about. Wally Tullis. Gordy, you step aside. Wally Tullis, representing, holding the reins for Indigenous media across the country. Fantastic work there, and also big shout out to Corinne and Michaela, the work that they did in regarding organising that event. But stay tuned to the NERS news, you mob, and stay black, stay deadly, stay strong, and we'll yarn soon. Keep smiling.

0: Hello, I'm Sarah Wiedersehen. The Department of Foreign Affairs and Trade says it's providing consular assistance to the family of three Australians found dead in Bali. The bodies of a Perth father and his two children, aged 6 and 4, have been found inside a Kuta bungalow. It's understood Indonesian police are treating the incident as a murder-suicide. The Albanese government and opposition are warning One Nation's migration policy could push Australia into recession. The minor party is proposing to cut 750,000 student, skilled and family visas over 3 years. The aim is to reach a net migration cap of 130,000 people per year, which One Nation argues is more sustainable. But Shadow Home Affairs Minister John O'Dunham says the policy has not been thought through.
1: Which parts of the economy will be impacted and to what extent? Because for every person that is not brought into Australia, there is notionally an economic cost, say for skilled visa holders, they pay tax when they work. Those sorts of numbers are an important part of this debate.
0: The Federal Health Minister is promising to tackle the rise in cost of some specialist appointments. Analysis shows people paid more than 5 times the benchmark price for a visit to a specialist on more than 1 million occasions last year. Private Healthcare Australia is welcoming the move. Chief Executive Dr. Rachel David says if the cost is too high, people may reconsider their private cover or delay treatment altogether.
2: We know from our own research that 3 in 10 people who've been referred to see a non-GP medical specialist have not gone because they're worried about the cost. And that just isn't good enough. We need more transparency in the system.
0: US President Donald Trump has urged his Ukrainian counterpart to stop targeting Russia's diesel fuel, saying it's causing a world shortage. A series of long-distance Ukrainian drone strikes has targeted Russia's fuel infrastructure, hitting major processing plants. President Trump claims what's happening with Russia and Ukraine is causing the diesel shortages, not the conflict in the Middle East. And the threatened greater bilby has seen an uptick in numbers at a major conservation hub. Latest surveys at the Taronga Sanctuary estimate a population of 212 after just 18 were introduced back in 2019. Checking sport, Dane Rampey will captain the Sydney Swans against Fremantle in Friday's preliminary final. The 36-year-old replacing Callum Mills, who's out for the rest of the season with an ACL injury. Alexander Zverev has been crowned US Open champion, beating Ben Shelton in 4 sets. And in the NRL, the Penrith Panthers are breathing a sigh of relief, with star halfback Nathan Cleary avoiding suspension for the preliminary final. That's the latest news and sport. I'm Sarah Wiedersehen.

You're tuning into the Midday Rush with Aidan Hitchens, your host from Monday to Friday from 12 to 2, here on your beloved station, bringing you the best bangers and living your childhood memories. Here on 3KD, it's cool and deadly. What is going on? Happy Monday. I hope you had a ripper weekend and the best weekend of your life. So if not, let's strive for that for this week. Aidan Hitchens back here live in the studio, of course, 15:03 a.m. And yeah, playing the best songs on Absolute AM Radio. It's nice to be back in the hot seat after a week off over in Cairns for the Converge. So thank you for FM&A. Of course, for another successful year for bringing all our mobs from around Australia together, all the radio stations, and as much as you can. And absolutely ripper time to catch up with people who are same industry and, of course, doing great things in their communities, if not their states as well. But Aidan Hitchens here, if you're a first-time listener. I'm here Monday to Friday from 12 to 2, Monday to Friday, playing the best songs on AM radio. Today is Mixed Out for You Mondays, and the temperature is 14 degrees, high of 17 degrees, high of 19 today, 14 overnight, and some possible high chance of shower in the northeastern suburbs. Some absolute great songs still to play for you today, right until 2 o'clock. And I'm on social media. I'm actually live on TikTok right now, so a few people have tuned in. And of course, on social media as well, on Facebook, Instagram, TikTok, and also YouTube as well. But want to kick things off, like always, give us a call. And here on 03-9471-1305 is our number. If you request any songs for today, if songs you probably haven't heard in quite some time. And like this one here is by En Vogue. He's going to kick the show off. And this is Free Your Mind, playing for you next. Here on 3KD, it's cool and it's deadly. Free your mind.

0: Hi, this is Azella Connolly, and you're listening to the Midday Rush.
1: A little bit of Mumford and Sons, 43 KND's Midday Rush. Of course, we mix it up for you, Cheeky Mondays. White, released all the way back in August, the 7th of August, 2012, off the album called Be a Label. And of course, peaking here on our shores at number 23 for the 2012 and 13 year. Absolutely ripper songs there. That, what a band. Also, they recently came to Australia as well. And before that, we had a bit of En Vogue with Free Your Mind. The time is 12:17. Temperature is still 17 degrees. And everything is all 17 there. Now, our very next song here, because I play the best songs on AM radio, the song you probably haven't heard for quite some time. It used to be pumped on radio about 10 years ago for such a long time, and it just vanished. And now I'm bringing it back here because that's what I do, and that's what I love to do. It's a little bit of Milky Chance, and this is Stolen Dance, playing for you next here in 3KND. It's Cool and Deadly.

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1: Yes, you sure are. Welcome back to the show. Mix it up for you. Cheeky as Mondays live in the studio here in Bandura. And wherever you're tuning from, big towns or small towns, you could even be at my house in Ivanhoe if you've broken into my house somehow. And because doors unlocked, I usually lose my doors unlocked if you guys want to break in. But you got to find out where I live, of course. But Ivanhoe's a beautiful town. I really love enjoying and living there as well. The safety is next to none. So it's fantastic. Stick around for a big night back home from the station and not worry looking over my shoulder like I did living in Broadbent Days. But we're pushing the first half an hour of the show, playing the best songs on AM radio, mixing it up for you Mondays. Like always, give us a call on 03-9471-1305. And this is how Mix, playing the best songs on AM radio, because no one else is doing these songs back-to-back here around Melbourne. And this song next is a bit of, we're taking it back to 2002, of course, with Chingy, and this is his song called Baller Baby, and that's playing for you next here on 3KMD's Midday Rush.

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2: When it's this popular, you know it's going to be good. 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
3: And yeah, Joshy boy, make sure you tune in from 4 to 6 today to listen to the great man himself. And for the drive home, and Monday to Friday as well, playing similar songs but very different at the same time, different vibes. And very chilled, especially if you're in peak hour traffic. And yes, time is 12:39, so 21 minutes left until the 1 o'clock news hits. And of course, some absolutely great songs. Of course, I'm here to 2 o'clock today, Monday to Friday, for don't pull any sickies. That was, of course, Who Hurt You music. I like to call it the bipolar music. And that was, of course, Nelly with Dilemma, featuring Kelly Rowland, absolute my favourite. Destiny's Child woman, of course. And that song was from Nellyville, released all the way back in June 25th of 2002, reaching here at number one on our ARIA's charts for 2002 and 2003 year. And if you guys want to do look out for Indigenous stand-up comedians over for Melbourne Fringe, which happens on the 30th, I'm being part of the called The Blackout show, and over at Trades Hall. And the Old Council Chambers Room from the 30th to the 4th of October. So what's that? About 5-6 shows there. $15 to $30. But if you get in contact with me, I can get you in for free. And trust me on that. And, of course, we have staggering people from right around the country here. And we got Trash Drago from Palawa, which is from, of course, Tasmania. We had Moody, Gilmeroy, and Jacob Creed with Wurundjeri and Camilla Roy. Myself, Aidan Hitchens, Gondjumara, Ngunnawal Man, and Kimmy from Ngunnawal, South Australia. Kai Fei, Jar Jar Rawang. He's, of course, coming down from Canberra. He lives over in Canberra. And, of course, the man who's run it and created the show, of course, Cameron Robbins as well. So it's all kicking off on the 30th of September, I believe, that in the time is 6 p.m., I believe. Yeah, 6 p.m., so make sure you leave a bit early. Of course, full ticket prices are $22. Concessions only $15. Hump day discount, $16.50. Of course, black ticks are only $10. So if you're a black fella and want to come and enjoy a night out, $10. But if you can't afford $10, get in. Don't be ashamed to reach out to the 5,000, and I'll get you tee-ups, a couple of tickets as well, because I'm on the bill and stuff like that. But that's all happening on the 30th to the 4th over at Trades Hall for Melbourne Fringe. But Indigenous comedy showcase it is. We can also type that in Google. But yeah, our very next song we've got here is a little bit of Jennifer Lopez. Oh, sitting in my face and calling me Bill Cosby. This one is, of course, one of my favourites from 2003, I believe. And this is If You Had My Love, playing for next 3KND Mixed Out for Mondays.

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1: Taking that back to 2006 with September, Cryview, absolute ripper. I remember I was still in primary school back in 2006, of course. I was in year five when that was released, and when it very first came out, we used to download it on the CDs, burn CDs, and pump it into your car. And what a time that was, when life was much more easier and you wanted to become an adult and you realised, oh, I should have wished I'd become a kid, because days and days are going ahead, years are going by. 2006 is absolutely a ripper year, of course. Man. Just an innocent man who, knocking around in town called Cranbourne. I grew up in Cranbourne, Victoria, and born in Dandenong Hospital, so southeastern boy. But I've graduated from the government housing. I'm not Albanese, but Timu Vision, by Prime Minister, of course, but to Ivanhoe, to mainstream housing. Yeah, how good is that? A lot of travelling around South Australia, and of course, yeah, that's my little journey. And Banzel, of course, southeastern East Gippsland there, and living out the Mish, having leg ties there. I was out there for a couple of years and had my son out there. And stuff like that. But our very next song is a little bit of Girls Gone Bad. And that's playing for you next here on 3KD. Best songs on AM radio. I tell you what, we're living our childhood memories here.

0: Hello, I'm Chris McCarthy. The federal government insists it's making moves to fix Australia's lagging productivity. Research from the Business Council shows the nation is on track for its worst ever decade of productivity growth. The organisation warns complex labour laws, high taxes and red tape are accelerating the problem. But Senior Labour MP Patrick Gorman claims the government is making headway on the issue.
1: I welcome anyone who comes to the productivity discussion with good ideas. But I'll just note that this government has done substantial tax reform. We've done substantial productivity reform. We've kept the door open for new ideas when it comes to productivity.
0: One Nation says a tough approach is needed to get Australia's migration rate to a more sustainable level. The minor party is proposing to slash student, skilled and family visas by 750,000 over 3 years. People from 26 countries with a do not travel warning would also be banned from entering the country. One Nation leader Pauline Hanson has taken to social media to sell her policy.
2: Tinkering around the edges will not fix the damage. For a period of 3 years, we will deliver net negative migration by drastically cutting the number of temporary visa holders. We will take back control of who comes here and how many we accept.
0: An Australian man and his two children have been found dead in Bali in what Indonesian police are investigating as a murder-suicide. The bodies of a 57-year-old Perth man, a 6-year-old boy and 4-year-old girl were found inside a bungalow in Kuta on Sunday. The Department of Foreign Affairs and Trade says it's providing consular assistance to the family. The number for Lifeline is 13 11 14. The federal government isn't ruling out restoring cuts to the fuel excise following a widening of the Middle East conflict. The national average for the price of unleaded is currently around $2.13 and is expected to rise. The NRMA's Peter Khoury says it's too early to say how high prices could go.
3: We have seen oil prices steadily going up. They did jump again just before markets closed on Friday, and we're obviously waiting to see what the Asian markets do close of trading later today. So, unfortunately, what we need in the Middle East is a de-escalation, and what we're getting is the exact opposite. So that is not good news for motorists.
0: Also making news, 500 workers in Whyalla have been told they will lose their jobs after the South Australian town's blast furnace at the steelworks was shut down in April. Checking sport, Adelaide is backing in under siege coach Matthew Nix. The club, writing to members after the Crows semi-final loss to Brisbane, saying they believe in him and the program he leads, confirming Nix will see out his contract to the end of next year. Alexander Zverev has been crowned US Open champion, beating American Ben Shelton in 4 sets, and Kimi Antonelli has won the Formula One Spanish Grand Prix, extending his championship lead to 81 points. Aussie Oscar Piastri finished 8th. That's the latest. I'm Chris McCarthy.
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5: 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And also 3KND if you're not on your Facebook or Instagram. Keep it up to date to see what's around and maybe a town near you. Or myself as well, so doing a stand-up comedy show. But, the time is, I don't know what to say. 104 is the temperature, 18 degrees, 18.1 degrees here in Bundoora and around Melbourne, high of 19 today. Possible shower in the northeast and suburbs. And our very first song to kick things off is a little bit of Seal with Crazy. Playing for you next game, 3KD, Corn Deadly.

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1: And a whole bunch of 8 and 5,000. What is good? 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And that was for the first time by the script. Time is 1:13 at the moment. And our very next song we've got here on the list is a little bit of Matchbox 20 for you. And this is my favourite song of theirs called Bright Lights. 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

Alex Lloyd, amazing, absolute Australian icon of a song. I released all the way back in 2001, of course, and he had a bit of issues with drugs and alcohol in his time, and came back to singing, of course, later on last year, I believe, or the year before. Started getting into the grooves, and, you know, absolutely, it would have been absolutely skyrocketed if he stayed in, you know, in the game back then, and his singing songwriting has been elite. And, yes, Tommy's a 125, and then there's about 35 minutes left of the show still to go. Some absolute ripper songs still to go. And lock this next one by the Foo Fighters, and times like these, paying for your next 2 and 3 KDs, mixed up for Mondays.

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2: When it's this popular, you know it's going to be good. 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We're cool and deadly.
3: Yes! What's going on? Only 23 minutes left until a 2 o'clock news hits before Grant Hansen jumps on for his hit show for Monday from 2 to 3 p.m. called 70s Nostalgia. So tune in, keep it locked here on 3KND. If you love your 70s and want to know some amazing facts about these songs and from the knowledge man himself. And so it was 2 to 3 o'clock today, 70s Nostalgia, straight after my show. And then Joshy for the drive home, of course, 4 to 6 today, and that's your Monday. And and some more on Tuesday as well, Wednesday, Thursday, Friday, and then rolling, of course, until the weekend. So that was a bit of Lady Hear Me Tonight by Mojo, and a bit of Hot by Avril Lavigne, a bit of Food Fighters with Time Like These, Amazing by Alex Lloyd. Now, our very next song is getting a bit of to the R&B little stage that we have. And this is, of course, Alicia Keys with her hit song that put her on the map called Fallen. That's waiting for you next here in 3KND. Cool, and it's deadly.

0: Good afternoon, I'm Chris McCarthy. A Perth father and his two children have been found dead in Bali. Chelsea Bowden reports.
1: A 56-year-old man and two children aged 4 and 6 were found dead in a Kuta home on Sunday morning. It's understood the man's wife, who was away at the time, had called for a welfare check before the bodies were found. Officers are investigating the cause of the deaths, with autopsies now underway. Authorities suspect it was a double murder-suicide. The Department of Foreign Affairs and Trade has confirmed it is providing consular assistance to the family. Chelsea Bowden reporting.
0: The number for Lifeline is 13 11 14. Workers at the Whyalla Steelworks have been informed 500 jobs will be cut as a result of the decision to permanently shut down the blast furnace at the South Australian town. The facility has been offline since April, with more than 100 contractors also expected to be out of work. The South Australian Premier is expected to reveal further details this afternoon. Business groups have slammed One Nation's immigration policy, which would see 750,000 people prevented from entering the country. The minor party believes the hard reset over 3 years would ease pressure on infrastructure, but Chamber of Commerce and Industry Chief Executive Andrew McKellar says such an approach would harm the economy.
2: If you are basing the outcome on a set of arbitrary numbers and an arbitrary target, which is not achievable without across-the-board cuts in a whole range of categories, then you are going to do long-term damage to the Australian economy. The risk is that we end up with a deep recession.
0: The Productivity Commission is today holding public hearings to examine whether the current distribution of the GST is effective. An interim report found the current deal is broken and should be reformed. New South Wales leaders are arguing for a greater share of the tax, while Western Australia is trying to hold on to its 113% take. WA Premier Roger Cook says he'll keep fighting for the state's fair share.
3: The whole situation, quite frankly, is rigged against WA, and that's why you've got the current arrangements, which ensures that Western Australia can develop its economy and that the whole nation benefits from that.
0: Also making news, the federal government is believed to be informally considering additional cuts to the fuel excise ahead of expected price rises as a result of renewed conflict in the Middle East. Checking sports, Sydney veteran Dane Rampey will captain the Swans in their preliminary final in the absence of injured skipper Callum Mills. The decision to select Rampey was made by Mills, coach Dean Cox and club leaders. Sydney will take on Fremantle on Friday night. In the English Premier League, Manchester City has defeated Manchester United in their local derby at Old Trafford, and centre Jordan Patea has been selected in a Wallabies squad for the first time since the 2023 Rugby World Cup. You're now up to date. That's the very latest. I'm Chris McCarthy. We'll be right back.

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2: Yes, good afternoon. Let's kick it off with a bit of the Spinners. Cupid, I've loved you for such a long time.

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Yes, for Jackson 5, little Michael Jackson out front. I'll be there. It's 19 degrees outside, heading in for a top of 20. Next couple of days after that, tomorrow's 15 and showers, 13 and showers on Wednesday, 15 again or 16 on Thursday showers. But Friday, heading for a top of 21, folks. What do you got coming up next? Well, we've got Frankie Valli. He's number one song, not only in Australia, but all around the world. Oh, what a night, late December 1963. I wasn't even born then.

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5: Too deadly.

Kenny Rogers there. Daytime friends and nighttime lovers. A bit of office romance. It did happen a few times when I was working in the government way back in the day. But anyway, that's another story. Not here for a music show. But let's go over to Graham Bonnet. This one was written by the Bee Gees. Warm Ride. 3K.

Yeah, John English there. Words Are Not Enough, a top 10 hit for him way back in 1978. Most of these songs today are coming out of 1978, and I hope you're enjoying it, and it's bringing back good memories. Of course, John English was a renowned actor as well, live theatre. I think he was on number 96 for a little while there, and he had many hit songs as well over a stellar career. Unfortunately, like a lot of 70s artists, he's no longer with us, but we play his songs and remember him through his music. Now, Eddie Money, he's an American. He only had one big hit here in Australia, went top 10. It's called Baby Hold On To Me. Don't Let Me Go.

Yeah, I love that song, Graham Parker and The Rumour. Hey, Lord, don't ask me a question. 34 minutes past 2 o'clock, 26 minutes to 3 if you want to be that way. I hope you're enjoying the show, folks, taking you through a journey of the 70s music, and we're coming to you mostly out of 1978. And we've still got, who we got to come? The Sports, Uriah Heep, John Cougar, Meatloaf. It's all happening here at 3KND. Don't forget you got Josh at 4 o'clock to 6 o'clock tonight to drive you home with his deadly mix of music. That's what I like about this station. You know, we all got different tastes in music and stuff like that. So it's a bit of variety. And remember, you can listen to us on the iHeart app. And what I usually do is I play my iHeart app through my radio, through my Bluetooth on the car. It sounds like FM. It's fantastic. So if you do yourself a favour, if you drive along in your car, get your iHeart app up, get 3KND on and listen to it through the Bluetooth. It sounds absolutely amazing. Now, we've got some Bob Marley coming your way now. Go, Bob.

Dragon there. Are you old enough? Went to number two nationally in Australia, one of their biggest hits. We've got some sports coming your way. We've got Uriah Heep. We've got John Cougar, Meatloaf, to take us up to 3 o'clock, folks. Thanks for all the calls coming in, saying they're loving the 70s nostalgia show, and I love doing it too.

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0: Good afternoon, I'm Chris McCarthy. One Nation claims it will drastically cut Australia's migration intake by cracking down on various visa classes. The minor party has pledged to slash 750,000 student, skilled and family visas over 3 years. The policy also aims to remove around 80,000 people living in Australia illegally. One Nation Treasury spokesman Barnaby Joyce argues the current system is broken.
1: If they are illegal, I suppose you do take whatever actions are required to deport them. Otherwise, what's the purpose of the nomenclature illegal? You might as well say they're legal.
0: A man has suffered serious leg injuries in a shark attack on WA's Midwest coast. The man in his 50s was surfing near Geraldton when he was bitten this morning. He was rushed to hospital in a serious but stable condition. Indonesian police are treating the deaths of an Australian man and his two children in Bali as a suspected murder-suicide. The bodies of the 56-year-old, his 6-year-old son and 4-year-old daughter were found inside their home in Kuta. Lifeline is available on 13 11 14. The New South Wales government is hopeful an unlikely coalition of business, union and community groups can help change the GST distribution. The alliance is calling on the federal government to adopt proposed changes to the tax carve-up following a Productivity Commission report which described the 2018 deal as a costly mistake which only benefits Western Australia. New South Wales Treasurer Daniel Mookie is hopeful despite the federal government's insistence the deal won't change.
2: This alliance is hope. The fact that we have all stood up and said that every Australian should be treated the same and every Australian deserves an equal share of the GST, I think is a really important step forward. Now, I'm the first to acknowledge it's going to take time.
0: New data suggests 1 in 3 surveyed Australians don't feel confident about what to do during a natural disaster. People are being urged to start preparing ahead of what's forecast to be a hot and dry summer. The Red Cross's Brad Watson says there's a number of steps everyone should be taking.
3: Get organised, so have some important documents ready to go, medical information, insurance details, whatever they need, and also have an emergency kit ready with some essential supplies. So just a few simple steps that help them plan and prepare.
0: And Australia has recorded its highest auction clearance rate since May, with nearly 60% of all homes to go under the hammer over the weekend, resulting in a sale. Checking sport, Brisbane's Logan Morris is an almost certain starter for the Lions in their preliminary final against the Hawks on Saturday. Dane Rampey has been named to captain the Swans in Friday night's prelim against the Dockers. And bizarre scenes at the end of the men's final at the US Open. Alexander Zverev was unaware he had won the match when Ben Shelton returned to serve long. The top seed was looking to continue until he noticed he was being given a standing ovation from the Flushing Meadows crowd. That's the very latest. I'm Chris McCarthy. KMD.

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say. And an accordion, Flaco Jimenez.

vocals, Eldridge King. Terry Evans.

Hi, if you love 70s music, join me, Grant Hansen, every Monday afternoon for some 70s nostalgia from 2 to 3pm. I'll be playing you all those fabulous hits of the 70s, taking you back in time when life was fun and Australian music ruled. 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
2: I'm too sexy for my love, too sexy for my love, love's going to leave me.

Cool, cool, deadly.

0: Good afternoon, I'm Chris McCarthy. The Prime Minister has written to a golf club in his electorate to decline an honorary membership. The Marrickville Golf Club received $6 million in government funding to fix its sewerage system. Anthony Albanese maintains he didn't realise he was a social member of the facility until last week. Mr Albanese has told Parliament he's asked the board to revoke his position.
1: Until last week, I was unaware of this issue. To provide certainty, I've written to the Secretary of the Marrickville Golf Club, making it clear I decline any honorary membership of the club.
0: Parliament has voted to delay consideration of amendments to the $5,000 cap on allied health services for veterans. It comes after the opposition, independents and the Greens united in the Senate last week to thwart the bill. The amendments will be considered at the next parliamentary sitting. One Nation is rejecting claims its immigration policy poses a threat to the economy. The minor party has pledged to slash temporary migration by 750,000 people over 3 years by reining in student, skilled and family visas. But the government and opposition warns the cuts could tip the country into a recession. A surfer has been rushed to hospital following a shark attack in WA's Midwest. Chelsea Bowden reports.
2: Emergency services were called to Glenfield Beach, north of Geraldton, just before 10 o'clock this morning. A man in his 50s was found with serious leg injuries and rushed to Geraldton Health Campus. He's now in a serious but stable condition. It's not yet known what species of shark was involved. The Department of Primary Industries and Regional Development says it's working with local authorities to coordinate a response. Chelsea Bowden, Perth.
0: Conservationists are warning of an extinction-level event for Australian sea lions if nothing is done to prevent the spread of H5 bird flu. Authorities confirmed the first death in the species on South Australia's Kangaroo Island yesterday. The Australian Marine Conservation Society's Alexia Wellbelove says there are only 12,000 of the mammals left in the country.
3: Just over summer, we, in Heard Island, 13,000 southern elephant seals died. So if bird flu rips through the Australian sea lion population in the way in which it has ripped through other seal and sea lion populations on Heard Island and around the world, it could potentially be an extinction event.
0: And the Victorian government is being urged to take responsibility for the death of a motorcyclist who hit a pothole. Checking sport, Brisbane's Logan Morris is an almost certain starter for the Lions in their preliminary final against the Hawks on Saturday. Dane Rampey has been named to captain the Swans in Friday night's prelim against the Dockers. And bizarre scenes at the end of the men's final at the US Open. Alexander Zverev was unaware he had won the match when Ben Shelton returned to serve long. The top seed was looking to continue until he noticed he was being given a standing ovation from the Flushing Meadows crowd. That's the very latest. I'm Chris McCarthy.
4: That one, hurry. Must be 4 o'clock.
5: You know what that means.
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4: Cool and deadly.
5: Yes, welcome, welcome. It is once again time for the drive home with Joshy. You know who that is. Here at 3KND. And, oh, geez, I hope you all had a lovely weekend. I know I had a nice restful one. Went for a bit of an adventure out Emerald Way on Saturday. Go check out the markets. And then literally just lazed around in the sun all day yesterday. It's beautiful. And geez, what have we got? 19 today. Spring has definitely sprung. But hey, we'll talk a bit more about that in a minute. We're going to get straight into the tunes and I'll come back and talk to you shortly. Don't forget, school zones are on. Still another half an hour of that, so take it easy on them roads. And let's get into the tunes and hey, I couldn't think of a better song. I mean, sun's hiding behind the clouds now, but we're going to kick off today with a track from the Abbey Road album from 1969. This is The Beatles with Here Comes the Sun. Got some Bad Loves on the way and that new one from Baker Boy 2. Going to drive home with Joshy. Let's keep it cool and deadly.

0: Baker Boy there, off his latest album, gone by the name of Djanjay. That's Djandjay. Just released last month. And that was Yolngu Fever. Don't worry, if you think you got Yolngu Fever, there's no cure. You just come a little bit more deadly. All right, you're on the drive home with Joshy, and we kicked off today's show with a bit of a ode to this beautiful sun we've been getting, eh? And that was the Beatles off their 1969 Abbey Road album. Yeah, Abbey Road, that was the name of the album. Here Comes the Sun. Lost my train of thought there. Bit of Bad Lubs in there with their green limousine. All right, yes. What a lovely weekend. I went for a cruise, sort of a Sunday drive, went for a Saturday drive. Dragged myself out of bed to head out towards Emerald. That's, I don't know, some Puffin Billy market or something. It was really good. Good stalls, decent feed, and not too crowded. But I didn't realise. I missed it. I must have been too busy feeding my face. They do a thing where you can race the Puffin Billy. So yeah, I don't know how that works, whether Billy's getting the running start or what. But, yeah, it was a lovely day. Got a bit of sun, getting a little bit blacker. Just you wait till summer gets here. What have we got lined up for you next? Oh, I've got some Genesis Owusu. Now, this is a first play on the show and the station, but it's not a new one. It's not one of his new ones. In fact, it's probably one of his earliest. The song's called Don't Need You. And it is off his Smiling With No Teeth, Smiling Without Teeth. Yeah, Smiling With No Teeth album back from 2021. Got some Craig David on the way, the Kid Laroi, and then we might mix it up, get into some Aussie rock, hey? All right, you mob, hope you're enjoying the show so far. School Zones are still on, still another 15 minutes, and then you can go crazy. That was a joke. Don't take me serious, please. But yes, take it easy on the roads. We're all trying to get home safe. And as always, keep it cool and deadly. Let's keep it moving. This is Genesis Owusu with Don't Need You.
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0: 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And every time I hear something...
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closer. A bit of Kingswood there. 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All right, just hit 4:30, or 4:31 to be exact. Yeah, so school zones are finished, but still take it easy. A lot of cars on the road. We're all just trying to get home so we can sit on our bums and look at our phones. No, Gammon, I hope you're out there enjoying that sun. That's the main thing. Shake off, thaw out, you know, shake off those winter blues. I mean, just one weekend of sun and a bit of sun today, and I'm all fired up. Let's go. Speaking of fired up, I'm going to keep it Aussie rock for a little bit here now. Now, this next act, this isn't a new song of theirs, but I was reminded of it over the weekend. It's a group that go by the name of Tonight Alive. They're out of Sydney. They formed back in 2008. And this is their track, Temple. You know, it really fires up, you know, get the tempo back up, trying to get your mob home safe. Don't want you to fall asleep. Got the Tullamarine, some Mammal and the Sniffers, and Magic Dirt on the way too. You know, and I'm just looking, I'm looking through the system here. We don't have much rock led by ladies, you know, so I'm going to see what I can do to remedy that. But this one here, Tonight Alive, they are fronted by Jenna McDougall. And, hey, she got fire. She's fired up. So, all right, let's get into it. 4:32 on the rocket clock. You're on the drive home with Joshy. This is Tonight Alive with Temple.

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Amy and the boys there, Amel and the Sniffers with You Should Not Be Doing That. So if you're doing it, I won't say anything. Just saying, you probably shouldn't be doing that. All right, you mob, I'm going to have a little break and going to leave you with a few songs to get us to the top of the hour and the 5 o'clock news. Going to keep it Aussie though. Got some Radio Free Alice. They're a Nam band with their new track, Rule 31. Going to slow it down with a bit of Powderfinger. And then King Stingray, probably sharing the same sentiment as a lot of you, Get Me Out, a.k.a. Get Me Out of the City. All right, you mob. So, yeah, what is it? 4:45. A few songs to get you there, and I'll chat to you after the news. Take it easy, and as always, keep it cool and deadly.

0: Good afternoon, I'm Chris McCarthy. Key business groups argue federal tax policy, industrial relation laws and red tape is strangling the economy. New data produced by the Business Council shows Australia is on track to deliver the worst decade of productivity on record. The organisation says unless more is done to grow the economic pie, the country will go backwards. Opposition leader Angus Taylor is urging the Albanese government to heed the warnings.
1: Productivity has been in free fall in this country. We haven't had it. And the reality of that is that we see that prices are going up faster than incomes. Well, we need an Australia that gets back to incomes going up faster than prices.
0: Former opposition leader Susan Lee has been appointed to the Snowy Hydro Board following her retirement from federal parliament. Her new role will pay $130,000 a year along with other special provisions. The board is overseeing the rollout of a hydropower system which is dealing with drastic cost blowouts. Private health insurers are welcoming the federal government's promise to try and rein in the cost of certain medical specialists. On more than a million occasions last year, Australians paid more than five times the benchmark price for a specialist visit. Private Healthcare Australia Chief Executive Dr. Rachel David says there's been a spike in fees since the pandemic.
2: We've noticed some very sharp increases in the cost to see a doctor in the community, in their rooms, but also seeing a doctor in hospital as well, which is the bit that the health funds cover for. So we're now looking at, if you need to see a psychiatrist, for example, there are plenty that are charging $900 to $1,000 for an initial consultation.
0: The Australian property market has recorded its highest rate of auction sales since May, according to preliminary figures. 58.5% of homes to go under the hammer over the weekend resulted in a sale, up from 52.7% last week. Cotality's head of research, Gerard Berg, says it's a marked improvement as we move into spring.
3: If we go back to June and July, we were seeing some pretty consistent results below 50% in that preliminary reading. So it does represent a big improvement. But what it also represents is fewer auctions actually taking part.
0: Also making news, the Prime Minister has rescinded an honorary membership to a golf club in his Sydney electorate after it received federal funding. And a 50-year-old surfer is in a serious but stable condition after a shark attack near Geraldton on WA's Midwest coast. Checking sport, Dane Rampey will captain Sydney for the first time since 2023 in Friday's preliminary final against Fremantle. Former Collingwood player turned development coach Nathan Murphy will join the Gold Coast Suns coaching team in 2027. Alexander Zverev has won his second major tennis title, defeating Ben Shelton in four sets to lift the US Open trophy. And Matilda's star Ellie Carpenter has scored a goal in Chelsea's 5-0 thumping of Manchester United in the Women's Super League. That's the very latest. I'm Chris McCarthy.

There you are, and the drive home with Joshy is what you tuned into. All right, got you still six. Hope you're taking it easy on the roads. It's a nice afternoon. You know, it could be worse days, you could be stuck in traffic. But hey, with any luck, you're already home and sitting down with a cuppa. All right, now, you know, here on the drive home, I like to give you as many first plays as I can. I like to keep my finger on the pulse, you know. And this next one, I've played this artist before. I can barely hear myself here. There we go. I played this artist on the show before. Goes by the name of Odette. O-D-E-T-T-E. You would have heard that, Take It to the Heart. I'm not doing it justice, but it's a great song. And on the weekend at the Radio 1, and this song come up, and I was like, oh, this is pretty good. I'll give it a shazam. And who would have thought it's Odette, not 2 days after I first played her on my show. So this one is off her album Blink, just released this year. And it's just called Ah, triple A-H apostrophe. Apostrophe? No. You know the one. Makes it look like they're shouting. I got some Little Sims on the way and Foals as well. Got some more first plays as well. But hey, we only just kicked off this next hour. Well, let's see where we go. You're on the drive home with Joshy here at 3K&E, and this is a new one from Odette. Ah.

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1: 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This is Shelley Morris, and you're listening to 3KND Cool and Deadly. 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

Bit of Foles there to get you fired up on a Monday afternoon. Mountain at my gates. I think I might have to give that one a little rest. I know I turn to it when I want to get the tempo up. But before I do give it a rest, I think I've told you, I may have mentioned it at least, the film clip for this one, Foles, F-O-A-L-S is the band. If you go to YouTube and if you look it up on your phone, when this film clip's playing, it's like full 360. You can turn around in your seat, you know, like you're watching the main guy, and then you turn around and you're watching the drummer. You can, yeah, it's a trip. But when I first found it, this is back in Darwin when I first heard these guys, and I was looking at my phone, watching the video clip, and I just happened to turn, and I noticed on my phone, oh, hang on, what's going on here? And then look out, I can see the whole band playing. Yeah, because I thought it was quite odd, the view, when I started it. Now, at the start of this hour, the show is The Drive Home with Joshy, if you didn't know. I had a first play for you, a new one from Odette, released this year. What have I done with them notes now? It is off her, where we go, off her Blink album. Yes, just released this year. It's called just triple A, H, and that symbol. All right, had some Little Sims in the middle there with Point and Kill, and, yeah, of course, just then Foles with Mountain at My Gate. Got a couple more first plays for yous. I mentioned last hour that we don't have enough female Aussie rock in the system, so I've fixed that up. Well, you know, I've added one stinking song, but hey, it's better than nothing. But this next one I'm going to play for yous, I'm pretty sure they're out of Ireland, and it's Fontaine DC's, or Fontaine's DC? Yeah, Fontaine's DC. They've been around for a few years now. This one's from Skinty Fla, is the name of the album. 2022 it was released. They had a bit of a, like, everyone was loving them. They were everywhere when they first came out. I haven't heard much from them in a little while, but something a bit different for your drive home. This is Jackie Down the Line from Fontaine's DC. Got some AC/DC coming up and a first play from Teen Jesus and the Gene Teasers. You're on the drive home with Joshy here through UK&D. Let's keep it cool and deadly, eh?

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Authorised by the Victorian Government, Melbourne.

Teen Jesus and the Gene Teasers right there. And that was their track, Girl Sports. I told you I'd get some more Aussie women to the front here with our rock. And yeah, it's a good song. They got a whole bunch of stuff. Didn't have time to get to downloading a lot of their stuff today, but stick around. Got more to come this week. All right, now I've got another first play for you. I'm thinking this should just be New Music Mondays or something, you know? Because I've got another first play for you. It's a UK artist. They go by the name Ikeda. So lowercase I-K-E-D-A. And this is a new release, another one I heard over the weekend. It's off her Bangs and Braces album. And the song is called Go. And yeah, it's a fun one, eh? I really liked it. Got some K-Tronada on the way. And we'll see what I can sneak in before 6 o'clock in the end of the show. Hope you're enjoying it so far. Oh, look at that. Just hit 5:30 on the nose right now. So let's keep it moving. Let's keep it cool and deadly. And let's get going.

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Shiny bomb, Obama, yelling, G girl, I know you're looking at me. Yes, I am the one with the curls. I am one with the wind, and I am one with the earth. And I don't need no validation, 'cause I know what I'm worth.

Another one to watch there, you mob. That is Shani out of Gadigal, Sydney, with Yalanji Girl. All right, you mob, I hope you've enjoyed the show today. I've had fun putting it together. You know, a bit of, you know, kind of slapped something together in the end there, didn't I? Yeah, I've been listening to The Drive Home with Joshy. It is time for me to get out of here, though. But that doesn't mean you can start getting crazy on them roads, because I'll be joining you now. I've got some Fred Again and Anderson .Paak teaming up with Chica Pinau with their track Chameleon, and then we'll slow it down with a bit of Bart Willoughby and Leon Bridges to get us home. Again, hope you enjoyed it. I'll catch you all tomorrow. Take it easy on them roads. Bit of patience. And hey, keep it cool and deadly. Yow!

0: Hello, I'm Chris McCarthy. One Nation is rejecting claims its immigration policy would tip Australia into recession. Federal politics reporter Nelson Scott.
1: One Nation has committed to a sweeping three-year crackdown on migration, pledging to slash 750,000 temporary visas, mainly targeting international students and family reunions. But senior Labor MP Patrick Gorman claims the cuts risk plunging Australia into recession.
2: This policy is terrible and it will result in business closures.
1: One Nation MP Barnaby Joyce has dismissed the economic impact, insisting high migration is choking infrastructure and public services.
3: You've got 3 million temporary visa holders in Australia. No one can honestly believe that that is tenable.
1: One Nation believes its policy would reset Australia's immigration cap to a more sustainable 130,000 people per year. Nelson Scott, Canberra.
0: Workers at the Whyalla Steelworks have been informed 500 jobs will be cut as a result of the decision to permanently shut down the blast furnace at the South Australian town. The facility has been offline since April, with more than 100 contractors also expected to be out of work. The New South Wales Treasurer is pointing to WA's attempts to poach the NRL Grand Final to argue the GST deal is unfairly benefiting the state. The Productivity Commission's inquiry into the distribution of the goods and services tax has begun. Hearings will examine whether reforms introduced in 2018 are effective. Daniel Mookie says Western Australia is using its sweetheart deal to lure extra economic activity.
4: They've been bidding for our NRL Grand Final and they don't even play it. And that's an important part of tourism in this state and an important part of event tourism, which we know full well drives a huge amount of activity.
0: A man has suffered serious leg injuries in a shark attack on WA's Midwest coast. The man in his 50s was surfing near Geraldton when he was bitten this morning. He was rushed to hospital in a serious but stable condition. Conservationists are warning of an extinction-level event for Australian sea lions if nothing is done to prevent the spread of H5 bird flu. Authorities confirmed the first death in the species on South Australia's Kangaroo Island yesterday. Also making news, the Australian property market has recorded its highest rate of auction sales since May, with just under 60% of auctions over the weekend resulting in a sale. Checking sport, tickets to Friday's preliminary final between the Swans and the Dockers have sold out within 45 minutes of going on sale to the public. Dane Rampey has been named as stand-in captain for Sydney after Callum Mills was ruled out due to injury. For the second week in a row, Matilda's star Mary Fowler has scored a goal for Manchester City in the Women's Super League in a 4-1 win over Aston Villa. And local hero Shane Lowry has won the Irish Open by a record margin of 11 strokes. That's the latest. I'm Chris McCarthy.
5: KMD. You're my mom.

0: Good evening, I'm Chris McCarthy. Universities are condemning One Nation's plan to slash migration numbers. 750,000 temporary visas would be cut should the minor party be elected, international students bearing the brunt of the reduction. Universities Australia Chief Executive Luke Sheehy says international education is worth at least $53 billion a year to the economy.
1: If you dramatically take fewer international students in this country, we'll be a poorer and less skilled country, and our universities will be less and less world-class.
0: Up to 600 workers have lost their jobs at Whyalla Steelworks in regional South Australia. It follows a decision to permanently close the blast furnace. The SA and federal government have announced a support package for impacted workers. Some economists are raising concerns over reports the government is considering another cut to the fuel excise. Petrol and diesel prices are expected to surge in the coming weeks. Independent economist Saul Eslake says the move could be inflationary.
2: At a time when the Reserve Bank is trying to slow the rate of growth of total spending in the economy, it may well be an example of what the government give us in the name of relieving cost of living pressures. The Reserve Bank will take it away in the form of higher interest rates.
0: The Business Council warns tax and industrial relation laws must be overhauled to boost Australia's dwindling productivity. Research shows Australia is heading for its worst decade of productivity growth since records began. To make up for the decline, Australia will require annual growth to reach levels it hasn't sustained since the 1990s. Conservationists say urgent action is needed to protect vulnerable Australian species from H5 bird flu. Authorities have confirmed the first death in an Australian sea lion from the disease on South Australia's Kangaroo Island. The Australian Marine Conservation Society's Alexia Wellbelove says it's not just birds we need to be worried about.
3: What we know about bird flu from international experience is that it is very adaptable. It can be picked up by any species, and really we just need to be getting our wildlife in a space where we're dealing with and tackling all the threats they face so that as and when bird flu does come through populations, they're in the best space they can be.
0: Also making news, new data suggests 1 in 3 surveyed Australians don't feel confident about what to do in a natural disaster. And a surfer has suffered serious leg injuries in a shark attack in WA's Midwest. Checking sport, the Dockers aren't looking at themselves as underdogs heading into Friday's preliminary final against Sydney at the SCG. Midfielder Caleb Sarong says their winning mindset doesn't rely on a home ground advantage. Tickets to the match sold out in less than 45 minutes. Alexander Zverev has won his second major tennis title at the US Open in New York. And Italian Kimi Antonelli has won the Spanish Grand Prix in Madrid, extending his championship lead to 81 points. Oscar Piastri running 8th. That's the latest. I'm Chris McCarthy.

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So from the front to the back, I want to see where you at. I want you to shake what your mama gave you.

0: make you dance till you bleed. Go on and flaunt it, baby.
1: Hello, this is Deborah Conway. 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

And I just love what's been happening with the festival, meeting up wonderful faces on the Bigamal country and the other custodians on this beautiful Condamine River, which is your vein to Mother Earth, that you feel the breeze and you feel that soul breathing through that river to the sounds of the wildlife.

0: Good evening, I'm Chris McCarthy. One Nation is rejecting claims its immigration policy would tip Australia into recession. Federal politics reporter Nelson Scott.
1: One Nation has committed to a sweeping three-year crackdown on migration, pledging to slash 750,000 temporary visas, mainly targeting international students and family reunions. But senior Labor MP Patrick Gorman claims the cuts risk plunging Australia into recession.
2: This policy is terrible and it will result in business closures.
1: One Nation MP Barnaby Joyce has dismissed the economic impact, insisting high migration is choking infrastructure and public services.
3: You've got 3 million temporary visa holders in Australia. No one can honestly believe that that is tenable.
1: One Nation believes its policy would reset Australia's immigration cap to a more sustainable 130,000 people per year. Nelson Scott, Canberra.
0: Workers at the Whyalla Steelworks have been informed 500 jobs will be cut as a result of the decision to permanently shut down the blast furnace in the South Australian town. The facility has been offline since April, with more than 100 contractors also expected to be out of work. The New South Wales Treasurer is pointing to WA's attempts to poach the NRL Grand Final to argue the GST deal is unfairly benefiting the state. The Productivity Commission's inquiry into the distribution of the goods and services tax has begun. Hearings will examine whether reforms introduced in 2018 are effective. Daniel Mookie says Western Australia is using its sweetheart deal to lure extra economic activity.
4: They've been bidding for our NRL Grand Final and they don't even play it. That's an important part of tourism in this state and an important part of event tourism, which we know full well drives a huge amount of activity.
0: A man has suffered serious leg injuries in a shark attack on WA's Midwest coast. The man in his 50s was surfing near Geraldton when he was bitten this morning. He was rushed to hospital in a serious but stable condition. Conservationists are warning of an extinction-level event for Australian sea lions if nothing is done to prevent the spread of H5 bird flu. Authorities confirmed the first death in the species on South Australia's Kangaroo Island yesterday. Also making news, the Australian property market has recorded its highest rate of auction sales since May, according to preliminary figures. Checking sport, tickets to Friday's preliminary final between the Swans and the Dockers have sold out within 45 minutes of going on sale to the public. Dane Rampey has been named as stand-in captain for Sydney after Callum Mills was ruled out due to injury. For the second week in a row, Matilda's star Mary Fowler has scored a goal for Manchester City in the Women's Super League in a 4-1 win over Aston Villa. And local hero Shane Lowry has won the Irish Open by a record margin of 11 strokes. That's the latest. I'm Chris McCarthy.

Wadamuli, my name is Gurujala. I'm from central Queensland, from the Wangan and Jagalingu people. I'm out here for the Blacktivism concert, and shout out to 3K and D.

0: Okay, we're from the Masters Apprentices, 1965 Masters Apprentices. 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
1: Cool and deadly.

0: Good evening, I'm Chris McCarthy. One Nation is rejecting claims its immigration policy would tip Australia into recession. Federal politics reporter Nelson Scott.
1: One Nation has committed to a sweeping three-year crackdown on migration, pledging to slash 750,000 temporary visas, mainly targeting international students and family reunions. But senior Labor MP Patrick Gorman claims the cuts risk plunging Australia into recession.
2: This policy is terrible and it will result in business closures.
1: One Nation MP Barnaby Joyce has dismissed the economic impact, insisting high migration is choking infrastructure and public services.
3: You've got 3 million temporary visa holders in Australia. No one can honestly believe that that is tenable.
1: One Nation believes its policy would reset Australia's immigration cap to a more sustainable 130,000 people per year. Nelson Scott, Canberra.
0: Workers at the Whyalla Steelworks have been informed 500 jobs will be cut as a result of the decision to permanently shut down the blast furnace in the South Australian town. The facility has been offline since April, with more than 100 contractors also expected to be out of work. The New South Wales Treasurer is pointing to WA's attempts to poach the NRL Grand Final to argue the GST deal is unfairly benefiting the state. The Productivity Commission's inquiry into the distribution of the goods and services tax has begun. Hearings will examine whether reforms introduced in 2018 are effective. Daniel Mookie says Western Australia is using its sweetheart deal to lure extra economic activity.
4: They've been bidding for our NRL Grand Final and they don't even play it. That's an important part of tourism in this state and an important part of event tourism, which we know full well drives a huge amount of activity.
0: A man has suffered serious leg injuries in a shark attack on WA's Midwest coast. The man in his 50s was surfing near Geraldton when he was bitten this morning. He was rushed to hospital in a serious but stable condition. Conservationists are warning of an extinction-level event for Australian sea lions if nothing is done to prevent the spread of H5 bird flu. Authorities confirmed the first death in the species on South Australia's Kangaroo Island yesterday. Also making news, the Australian property market has recorded its highest rate of auction sales since May, according to preliminary figures. Checking sport, tickets to Friday's preliminary final between the Swans and the Dockers have sold out within 45 minutes of going on sale to the public. Dane Rampey has been named as stand-in captain for Sydney after Callum Mills was ruled out due to injury. For the second week in a row, Matilda's star Mary Fowler has scored a goal for Manchester City in the Women's Super League in a 4-1 win over Aston Villa. And local hero Shane Lowry has won the Irish Open by a record margin of 11 strokes. That's the latest. I'm Chris McCarthy.

0: Hi, this is Camille from Radio Nova, from Paris. You're listening to 3KND. Red light, green light. Everybody take a shot. Red light, green light. Give me everything you got. Red light.
1: Mr. 305, Flo Rida and Lunch Money. Three Miami boys, you know what time it is.

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1: Sunshine's on Mokoro.

0: Good evening, I'm Chris McCarthy. One Nation is rejecting claims its immigration policy would tip Australia into recession. Federal politics reporter Nelson Scott.
1: One Nation has committed to a sweeping three-year crackdown on migration, pledging to slash 750,000 temporary visas, mainly targeting international students and family reunions. But senior Labor MP Patrick Gorman claims the cuts risk plunging Australia into recession.
2: This policy is terrible and it will result in business closures.
1: One Nation MP Barnaby Joyce has dismissed the economic impact, insisting high migration is choking infrastructure and public services.
3: You've got 3 million temporary visa holders in Australia. No one can honestly believe that that is tenable.
1: One Nation believes its policy would reset Australia's immigration cap to a more sustainable 130,000 people per year. Nelson Scott, Canberra.
0: Workers at the Whyalla Steelworks have been informed 500 jobs will be cut as a result of the decision to permanently shut down the blast furnace in the South Australian town. The facility has been offline since April, with more than 100 contractors also expected to be out of work. The New South Wales Treasurer is pointing to WA's attempts to poach the NRL Grand Final to argue the GST deal is unfairly benefiting the state. The Productivity Commission's inquiry into the distribution of the goods and services tax has begun. Hearings will examine whether reforms introduced in 2018 are effective. Daniel Mookie says Western Australia is using its sweetheart deal to lure extra economic activity.
4: They've been bidding for our NRL Grand Final and they don't even play it. That's an important part of tourism in this state and an important part of event tourism, which we know full well drives a huge amount of activity.
0: A man has suffered serious leg injuries in a shark attack on WA's Midwest coast. The man in his 50s was surfing near Geraldton when he was bitten this morning. He was rushed to hospital in a serious but stable condition. Conservationists are warning of an extinction-level event for Australian sea lions if nothing is done to prevent the spread of H5 bird flu. Authorities confirmed the first death in the species on South Australia's Kangaroo Island yesterday. Also making news, the Australian property market has recorded its highest rate of auction sales since May, according to preliminary figures. Checking sport, tickets to Friday's preliminary final between the Swans and the Dockers have sold out within 45 minutes of going on sale to the public. Dane Rampey has been named as stand-in captain for Sydney after Callum Mills was ruled out due to injury. For the second week in a row, Matilda's star Mary Fowler has scored a goal for Manchester City in the Women's Super League in a 4-1 win over Aston Villa. And local hero Shane Lowry has won the Irish Open by a record margin of 11 strokes. That's the latest. I'm Chris McCarthy.
5: KMD. You're my mom.

0: Hi, I'm Australian singer-songwriter Kevin Sullivan.
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0: Oh yeah.
2: Yeehaw.
3: So tell your friends this place that you have found.

3 3 3 3 3 3 3 3 3 3 3 3 3 3 3 3 3 3 3 3 3 3 3 3 3 3 3 3 3 3 3 3 3 3 3 3 3 3 3 3 3 3 3 3 3 3 3 3 3 3 3 3 3 3 3 3 3 3 3 3 3 3 3 3 3 3 3 3 3 3 3 3 3 3 3 3 3 3 3 3 3 3 3 3 3 3 3 3 3 3 3 3 3 3 3 3 3 3 3 3 3 3 3 3 3 3 3 3 3 3 3 3 3 3 3 3 3 3 3 3 3 3 3 3 3 3 3 3 3 3 3 3 3 3 3 3 3 3 3 3 3 3 3 3 3 3 3 3 3 3 3 3 3 3 3 3 3 3 3 3 3 3 3 3 3 3 3 3 3 3 3 3 3 3 3 3 3 3 3 3 3 3 3 3 3 3 3 3 3

0: I feel that the Aboriginal people should be housed in decent houses, not halfway houses. Halfway house producers.
1: Now, the first matter concerns section 127 of the Constitution. It's an odd provision which says, in substance, that in reckoning the people of the Commonwealth, Aboriginal natives shall...
0: The European migrant lands on these shores and he's put in hostels. Not so the Aboriginal migrant who comes from the back of Bourke.

Now, why was this done? It was done because what our founding fathers had in mind was the problem of immigrant peoples, like the Chinese or Pacific laborers, not the Aborigines.

0: land, and I myself feel strongly about it.
1: A world of bewildering complexity has disrupted their old way of life.
2: I know what it is to come face to face with discrimination in as much as I was kicked out of school. It was in the middle 20s that I was the guinea pig for a group of anthropologists who were making a psychological survey of the Central West. And their finding on me in particular was that my brain capacity was smaller than the Europeans,

0: Good evening, I'm Chris McCarthy. One Nation is rejecting claims its immigration policy would tip Australia into recession. Federal politics reporter Nelson Scott.
1: One Nation has committed to a sweeping three-year crackdown on migration, pledging to slash 750,000 temporary visas, mainly targeting international students and family reunions. But senior Labor MP Patrick Gorman claims the cuts risk plunging Australia into recession.
2: This policy is terrible and it will result in business closures.
1: One Nation MP Barnaby Joyce has dismissed the economic impact, insisting high migration is choking infrastructure and public services.
3: You've got 3 million temporary visa holders in Australia. No one can honestly believe that that is tenable.
1: One Nation believes its policy would reset Australia's immigration cap to a more sustainable 130,000 people per year. Nelson Scott, Canberra.
0: Workers at the Whyalla Steelworks have been informed 500 jobs will be cut as a result of the decision to permanently shut down the blast furnace in the South Australian town. The facility has been offline since April, with more than 100 contractors also expected to be out of work. The New South Wales Treasurer is pointing to WA's attempts to poach the NRL Grand Final to argue the GST deal is unfairly benefiting the state. The Productivity Commission's inquiry into the distribution of the goods and services tax has begun. Hearings will examine whether reforms introduced in 2018 are effective. Daniel Mookie says Western Australia is using its sweetheart deal to lure extra economic activity.
4: They've been bidding for our NRL Grand Final and they don't even play it. That's an important part of tourism in this state and an important part of event tourism, which we know full well drives a huge amount of activity.
0: A man has suffered serious leg injuries in a shark attack on WA's Midwest coast. The man in his 50s was surfing near Geraldton when he was bitten this morning. He was rushed to hospital in a serious but stable condition. Conservationists are warning of an extinction-level event for Australian sea lions if nothing is done to prevent the spread of H5 bird flu. Authorities confirmed the first death in the species on South Australia's Kangaroo Island yesterday. Also making news, the Australian property market has recorded its highest rate of auction sales since May, according to preliminary figures. Checking sport, tickets to Friday's preliminary final between the Swans and the Dockers have sold out within 45 minutes of going on sale to the public. Dane Rampey has been named as stand-in captain for Sydney after Callum Mills was ruled out due to injury. For the second week in a row, Matilda's star Mary Fowler has scored a goal for Manchester City in the Women's Super League in a 4-1 win over Aston Villa. And local hero Shane Lowry has won the Irish Open by a record margin of 11 strokes. That's the latest. I'm Chris McCarthy.

feeling of the harmony of the universe in tune with the rhythm of the land.

0: Good evening, I'm Chris McCarthy. One Nation is rejecting claims its immigration policy would tip Australia into recession. Federal politics reporter Nelson Scott.
1: One Nation has committed to a sweeping three-year crackdown on migration, pledging to slash 750,000 temporary visas, mainly targeting international students and family reunions. But senior Labor MP Patrick Gorman claims the cuts risk plunging Australia into recession.
2: This policy is terrible and it will result in business closures.
1: One Nation MP Barnaby Joyce has dismissed the economic impact, insisting high migration is choking infrastructure and public services.
3: You've got 3 million temporary visa holders in Australia. No one can honestly believe that that is tenable.
1: One Nation believes its policy would reset Australia's immigration cap to a more sustainable 130,000 people per year. Nelson Scott, Canberra.
0: Workers at the Whyalla Steelworks have been informed 500 jobs will be cut as a result of the decision to permanently shut down the blast furnace in the South Australian town. The facility has been offline since April, with more than 100 contractors also expected to be out of work. The New South Wales Treasurer is pointing to WA's attempts to poach the NRL Grand Final to argue the GST deal is unfairly benefiting the state. The Productivity Commission's inquiry into the distribution of the goods and services tax has begun. Hearings will examine whether reforms introduced in 2018 are effective. Daniel Mookie says Western Australia is using its sweetheart deal to lure extra economic activity.
4: They've been bidding for our NRL Grand Final and they don't even play it. That's an important part of tourism in this state and an important part of event tourism, which we know full well drives a huge amount of activity.
0: A man has suffered serious leg injuries in a shark attack on WA's Midwest coast. The man in his 50s was surfing near Geraldton when he was bitten this morning. He was rushed to hospital in a serious but stable condition. Conservationists are warning of an extinction-level event for Australian sea lions if nothing is done to prevent the spread of H5 bird flu. Authorities confirmed the first death in the species on South Australia's Kangaroo Island yesterday. Also making news, the Australian property market has recorded its highest rate of auction sales since May, according to preliminary figures. Checking sport, tickets to Friday's preliminary final between the Swans and the Dockers have sold out within 45 minutes of going on sale to the public. Dane Rampey has been named as stand-in captain for Sydney after Callum Mills was ruled out due to injury. For the second week in a row, Matilda's star Mary Fowler has scored a goal for Manchester City in the Women's Super League in a 4-1 win over Aston Villa. And local hero Shane Lowry has won the Irish Open by a record margin of 11 strokes. That's the latest. I'm Chris McCarthy.

Incomplete ceremony. Broken traditions leads to lost families. Untold of Australia's dark history. An ignorant society of our spirituality. Tools and weapons taken from its true country just to be used for that thing you call money.

Now, come on, all you kids. Come sit around the fire here. Have a talk about what's going on with you kids, okay? I'm an elder of the Wiradjuri people. On behalf of the elders, past and present, the true custodians of this land, I'd like to welcome you to country.

That's all that matters in the end of the day. I see so many people trying to fit in, but be yourself is the way. Never care what they say, stay on your grind, and everything will be okay. Shoot for the stars, forget all your troubles in the day. Keep your head full of hope and your heart full of love. Remember where you came from and who you are. Culture is everything and culture is life. So when I'm rapping on the mic, I bring my culture to life. We all destined to rise, we weren't born to fall. So if you see a brother and sister down in the dumps, give a helping hand up and ask if they're okay. 'Cause no family should have to bury their loved ones on any given day.

Kia ora, I'm George Henare, playing the Sultan in Aladdin. 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

0: Good evening, I'm Chris McCarthy. One Nation is rejecting claims its immigration policy would tip Australia into recession. Federal politics reporter Nelson Scott.
1: One Nation has committed to a sweeping three-year crackdown on migration, pledging to slash 750,000 temporary visas, mainly targeting international students and family reunions. But senior Labor MP Patrick Gorman claims the cuts risk plunging Australia into recession.
2: This policy is terrible and it will result in business closures.
1: One Nation MP Barnaby Joyce has dismissed the economic impact, insisting high migration is choking infrastructure and public services.
3: You've got 3 million temporary visa holders in Australia. No one can honestly believe that that is tenable.
1: One Nation believes its policy would reset Australia's immigration cap to a more sustainable 130,000 people per year. Nelson Scott, Canberra.
0: Workers at the Whyalla Steelworks have been informed 500 jobs will be cut as a result of the decision to permanently shut down the blast furnace in the South Australian town. The facility has been offline since April, with more than 100 contractors also expected to be out of work. The New South Wales Treasurer is pointing to WA's attempts to poach the NRL Grand Final to argue the GST deal is unfairly benefiting the state. The Productivity Commission's inquiry into the distribution of the goods and services tax has begun. Hearings will examine whether reforms introduced in 2018 are effective. Daniel Mookie says Western Australia is using its sweetheart deal to lure extra economic activity.
4: They've been bidding for our NRL Grand Final and they don't even play it. And that's an important part of tourism in this state and an important part of event tourism, which we know full well drives a huge amount of activity.
0: A man has suffered serious leg injuries in a shark attack on WA's Midwest coast. The man in his 50s was surfing near Geraldton when he was bitten this morning. He was rushed to hospital in a serious but stable condition. Conservationists are warning of an extinction-level event for Australian sea lions if nothing is done to prevent the spread of H5 bird flu. Authorities confirmed the first death in the species on South Australia's Kangaroo Island yesterday. Also making news, the Australian property market has recorded its highest rate of auction sales since May, according to preliminary figures. Checking sport, tickets to Friday's preliminary final between the Swans and the Dockers have sold out within 45 minutes of going on sale to the public. Dane Rampey has been named as stand-in captain for Sydney after Callum Mills was ruled out due to injury. For the second week in a row, Matilda's star Mary Fowler has scored a goal for Manchester City in the Women's Super League in a 4-1 win over Aston Villa. And local hero Shane Lowry has won the Irish Open by a record margin of 11 strokes. That's the latest. I'm Chris McCarthy.

0: 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Yeah, like a bomb, bomb, bomb, bomb, bomb, bomb.
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2: 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My name's Jenny Ockwell, and I'm an elder of the Wurundjeri Woiwurrung people.
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4: 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I'm the federal member for Cooper.
5: 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My name's Lisa Briggs, Gunditj Mara woman. 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

0: wrote this song 25 years ago, Treaty. And still, we are waiting for our treaty. Where is our treaty?
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G'day, I'm Philip Adams and I prattle away on Radio National, a program called Late Night Live, but there's a better radio station than ours. But you, look, if I get caught saying this, I'm in deep doo-doos, but 3KND is the best radio station in the universe. They listen to it in distant galaxies with the same enthusiasm that I do. Good on ya, 3KND.

My mind's designed to find graphics. My tie's passive, I feel forward as massive. The tills rise in the hills despite evasiveness, I prosper. Source in the conscience, I feel it in the force. Vitals in my ribcage bring peace to the arcane. Sharp brains leaving art untamed. I wonder why it is I'm feeling the same. It's like life's meant to change, but as far as I see, it doesn't seem that we gain length. Money in the bank, if all one of the same, doing one of the same, then why is it so hard to think? How long will it take to make you sane? And I'm still waiting on the day to break.

Shaka Khan, the new that has been born. 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When I spit, like hope is in a fit. 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
1: Old Kenya is the cultural art of Western New South Wales.

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And we all say, if you cross the Darling River and have a drink of the water,

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0: Good evening, I'm Chris McCarthy. One Nation is rejecting claims its immigration policy would tip Australia into recession. Federal politics reporter Nelson Scott.
1: One Nation has committed to a sweeping three-year crackdown on migration, pledging to slash 750,000 temporary visas, mainly targeting international students and family reunions. But

0: Senior Labor MP Patrick Gorman claims the cuts risk plunging Australia into recession.
1: This policy is terrible and it will result in business closures.
0: One Nation MP Barnaby Joyce has dismissed the economic impact, insisting high migration is choking infrastructure and public services.
2: You've got 3 million temporary visa holders in Australia. No one can honestly believe that that is tenable.
0: One Nation believes its policy would reset Australia's immigration cap to a more sustainable 130,000 people per year. Nelson Scott, Canberra.
3: Workers at the Whyalla Steelworks have been informed 500 jobs will be cut as a result of the decision to permanently shut down the blast furnace in the South Australian town. The facility has been offline since April, with more than 100 contractors also expected to be out of work. The New South Wales Treasurer is pointing to WA's attempts to poach the NRL Grand Final to argue the GST deal is unfairly benefiting the state. The Productivity Commission's inquiry into the distribution of the goods and services tax has begun. Hearings will examine whether reforms introduced in 2018 are effective. Daniel Mookie says Western Australia is using its sweetheart deal to lure extra economic activity.
4: They've been bidding for our NRL Grand Final and they don't even play it. That's an important part of tourism in this state and an important part of event tourism, which we know full well drives a huge amount of activity.
3: A man has suffered serious leg injuries in a shark attack on WA's Midwest coast. The man in his 50s was surfing near Geraldton when he was bitten this morning. He was rushed to hospital in a serious but stable condition. Conservationists are warning of an extinction-level event for Australian sea lions if nothing is done to prevent the spread of H5 bird flu. Authorities confirmed the first death in the species on South Australia's Kangaroo Island yesterday. Also making news, the Australian property market has recorded its highest rate of auction sales since May, according to preliminary figures. Checking sport, tickets to Friday's preliminary final between the Swans and the Dockers have sold out within 45 minutes of going on sale to the public. Dane Rampy has been named as stand-in captain for Sydney after Callum Mills was ruled out due to injury. For the second week in a row, Matilda's star Mary Fowler has scored a goal for Manchester City in the Women's Super League in a 4-1 win over Aston Villa. And local hero Shane Lowry has won the Irish Open by a record margin of 11 strokes. That's the latest. I'm Chris McCarthy.

0: Rita, I don't know about the barbecue stand. What about the Grand Hotel? Wasn't that
1: Grand Hotel.
0: Yeah, in TI.
1: Yeah.
0: Yeah. But did you like the Grand, or did you prefer the Federal, or did you like both?
1: I like the Grand.
0: Did you?
1: It's closer to my house.
0: Oh, is it? Well, we don't have to walk so far.
1: Just walk over a little bump.
0: Yeah. Oh, well, let's go there.
1: Yeah.
0: Yeah? Okay.
1: Brett, we're going now. We're going to Federal. Goodbye.

Tandola Ngaleba Tugurba Ngayogo Tugurba Nura Ngalego Parna Yaral Yapo Parna Yaral Karangara Nura Ngalego Australia Pedago Kurila Kandola Jena Kandola Tugurba Dulgo Yengago Tugurba Parna Yaral Mulaba Tumawadala

0: Good evening, I'm Chris McCarthy. One Nation is rejecting claims its immigration policy would tip Australia into recession. Federal politics reporter Nelson Scott.
1: One Nation has committed to a sweeping three-year crackdown on migration, pledging to slash 750,000 temporary visas, mainly targeting international students and family reunions. But senior Labor MP Patrick Gorman claims the cuts risk plunging Australia into recession.
2: This policy is terrible and it will result in business closures.
1: One Nation MP Barnaby Joyce has dismissed the economic impact, insisting high migration is choking infrastructure and public services.
3: You've got 3 million temporary visa holders in Australia. No one can honestly believe that that is tenable.
1: One Nation believes its policy would reset Australia's immigration cap to a more sustainable 130,000 people per year. Nelson Scott, Canberra.
0: Workers at the Whyalla Steelworks have been informed 500 jobs will be cut as a result

0: result of the decision to permanently shut down the blast furnace in the South Australian town. The facility has been offline since April, with more than 100 contractors also expected to be out of work. The New South Wales Treasurer is pointing to WA's attempts to poach the NRL Grand Final to argue the GST deal is unfairly benefiting the state. The Productivity Commission's inquiry into the distribution of the goods and services tax has begun. Hearings will examine whether reforms introduced in 2018 are effective. Daniel Mookie says Western Australia is using its sweetheart deal to lure extra economic activity.
1: They've been bidding for our NRL Grand Final and they don't even play it. And that's an important part of tourism in this state and an important part of event tourism, which we know full well drives a huge amount of activity.
0: A man has suffered serious leg injuries in a shark attack on WA's Midwest coast. The man in his 50s was surfing near Geraldton when he was bitten this morning. He was rushed to hospital in a serious but stable condition. Conservationists are warning of an extinction-level event for Australian sea lions if nothing is done to prevent the spread of H5 bird flu. Authorities confirmed the first death in the species on South Australia's Kangaroo Island yesterday. Also making news, the Australian property market has recorded its highest rate of auction sales since May, according to preliminary figures. Checking sport, tickets to Friday's preliminary final between the Swans and the Dockers have sold out within 45 minutes of going on sale to the public. Dane Rampey has been named as stand-in captain for Sydney after Callum Mills was ruled out due to injury. For the second week in a row, Matilda's star Mary Fowler has scored a goal for Manchester City in the Women's Super League in a 4-1 win over Aston Villa. And local hero Shane Lowry has won the Irish Open by a record margin of 11 strokes. That's the latest. I'm Chris McCarthy.

G'day you mob, my name's Jenny Ockwell and I'm an elder of the Wurundjeri Woiwurrung people. I also have bloodlines through Jarjarung, Nirayilam Wurrung and Wairarung. And you're listening to the best station in the world, 3KND.

0: Good evening, I'm Chris McCarthy. One Nation is rejecting claims its immigration policy would tip Australia into recession. Federal politics reporter Nelson Scott.
1: One Nation has committed to a sweeping three-year crackdown on migration, pledging to slash 750,000 temporary visas, mainly targeting international students and family reunions. But senior Labor MP Patrick Gorman claims the cuts risk plunging Australia into recession.
2: This policy is terrible and it will result in business closures.
1: One Nation MP Barnaby Joyce has dismissed the economic impact, insisting high migration is choking infrastructure and public services.
3: You've got 3 million temporary visa holders in Australia. No one can honestly believe that that is tenable.
1: One Nation believes its policy would reset Australia's immigration cap to a more sustainable 130,000 people per year. Nelson Scott, Canberra.
0: Workers at the Whyalla Steelworks have been informed 500 jobs will be cut as a result of the decision to permanently shut down the blast furnace in the South Australian town. The facility has been offline since April, with more than 100 contractors also expected to be out of work. The New South Wales Treasurer is pointing to WA's attempts to poach the NRL Grand Final to argue the GST deal is unfairly benefiting the state. The Productivity Commission's inquiry into the distribution of the goods and services tax has begun. Hearings will examine whether reforms introduced in 2018 are effective. Daniel Mookie says Western Australia is using its sweetheart deal to lure extra economic activity.
4: I've been bidding for

0: NRL grand final and they don't even play it. That's an important part of tourism in this state and an important part of event tourism, which we know full well drives a huge amount of activity.
1: A man has suffered serious leg injuries in a shark attack on WA's Midwest coast. The man in his 50s was surfing near Geraldton when he was bitten this morning. He was rushed to hospital in a serious but stable condition. Conservationists are warning of an extinction-level event for Australian sea lions if nothing is done to prevent the spread of H5 bird flu. Authorities confirmed the first death in the species on South Australia's Kangaroo Island yesterday. Also making news, the Australian property market has recorded its highest rate of auction sales since May, according to preliminary figures. Checking sport, tickets to Friday's preliminary final between the Swans and the Dockers have sold out within 45 minutes of going on sale to the public. Dane Rampey has been named as stand-in captain for Sydney after Callum Mills was ruled out due to injury. For the second week in a row, Matilda's star Mary Fowler has scored a goal for Manchester City in the Women's Super League in a 4-1 win over Aston Villa. And local hero Shane Lowry has won the Irish Open by a record margin of 11 strokes. That's the latest. I'm Chris McCarthy.

0: G'day, I'm Philip Adams and I prattle away on Radio National, a program called Late Night Live, but there's a better radio station than ours. But look, if I get caught saying this, I'm in deep doo-doos. But 3KND is the best radio station in the universe. They listen to it in distant galaxies with the same enthusiasm that I do. Good on ya, 3KND. Perfect stranger.
1: I found a new love. She is a true love. I found a new love.

Yama You Mob, you're speaking with Barbara and woman Caroline Kell on Jar Jar We're on Country. I'm from Blackwattle Coaching and Consulting, and you are listening to 3K and D, Cool and Deadly, and Stay Deadly, You Mob.

Yo, this is your computer here. 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Check it out.

0: Good evening, I'm Chris McCarthy. One Nation is rejecting claims its immigration policy would tip Australia into recession. Federal politics reporter Nelson Scott.
1: One Nation has committed to a sweeping three-year crackdown on migration, pledging to slash 750,000 temporary visas, mainly targeting international students and family reunions. But senior Labor MP Patrick Gorman claims the cuts risk plunging Australia into recession.
2: This policy is terrible and it will result in business closures.
1: One Nation MP Barnaby Joyce has dismissed the economic impact, insisting high migration is choking infrastructure and public services.
3: You've got 3 million temporary visa holders in Australia. No one can honestly believe that that is tenable.
1: One Nation believes its policy would reset Australia's immigration cap to a more sustainable 130,000 people per year. Nelson Scott, Canberra.
0: Workers at the Whyalla Steelworks have been informed 500 jobs will be cut as a result of the decision to permanently shut down the blast furnace in the South Australian town. The facility has been offline since April, with more than 100 contractors also expected to be out of work. The New South Wales Treasurer is pointing to WA's attempts to poach the NRL Grand Final to argue the GST deal is unfairly benefiting the state. The Productivity Commission's inquiry into the distribution of the goods and services tax has begun. Hearings will examine whether reforms introduced in 2018 are effective. Daniel Mookie says Western Australia is using its sweetheart deal to lure extra economic activity.
4: They've been bidding for our NRL Grand Final and they don't even play it. That's an important part of tourism in this state and an important part of event tourism, which we know full well drives a huge amount of activity.
0: A man has suffered serious leg injuries in a shark attack on WA's Midwest coast. The man in his 50s was surfing near Geraldton when he was bitten this morning. He was rushed to hospital in a serious but stable condition. Conservationists are warning of an extinction-level event for Australian sea lions if nothing is done to prevent the spread of H5 bird flu. Authorities confirmed the first death in the species on South

0: Australia's Kangaroo Island yesterday. Also making news, the Australian property market has recorded its highest rate of auction sales since May, according to preliminary figures. Checking sport, tickets to Friday's preliminary final between the Swans and the Dockers have sold out within 45 minutes of going on sale to the public. Dane Rampey has been named as stand-in captain for Sydney after Callum Mills was ruled out due to injury. For the second week in a row, Matilda's star Mary Fowler has scored a goal for Manchester City in the Women's Super League in a 4-1 win over Aston Villa. And local hero Shane Lowry has won the Irish Open by a record margin of 11 strokes. That's the latest. I'm Chris McCarthy.
1: Deadly.
2: I'm sorry for the pain I caused. Sorry that you saw my flaws. I'll go now, so we'll be fine.

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3: Yo, manima.

0: Good morning, I'm Jefferson Shaw. Energy Minister Chris Bowen says there are no immediate plans for another cut to the fuel excise. Petrol and diesel prices are expected to rise in the coming weeks due to the tensions in the Middle East. Economists warn another excise cut could push up interest rates. Mr. Bowen has told the ABC another cut is unlikely.
1: We said the excise cut was temporary. We were very clear on that right from the beginning. We did extend it a bit to have it gradually return to more normal levels. That has played out. You know, we're not going to respond to every daily movement on the world oil price.
0: Universities are critical of One Nation's plan to slash migration numbers. The Minor Party has pledged to cut 750,000 temporary visas, with most of the cuts to overseas students. Universities Australia spokesperson Luke Shea says international students are worth at least $53 billion a year to the economy.
2: If you dramatically take fewer international students in this country, we'll be a poorer and less skilled country, and our universities will be less and less world-class.
0: The Prime Minister has rescinded an honorary membership to a golf club in his Sydney electorate. The matter came to light after it was revealed Marrickville Golf Club received a $6 million grant to fix its sewage system. Anthony Albanese says he had no idea he was an honorary club member when the grant was made. He stands by his decision to help organisations in his electorate. Conservationists say urgent action is needed to protect vulnerable Australian species from the H5 strain of bird flu. Authorities have confirmed the first death of an Australian sea lion with the virus on South Australia's Kangaroo Island. The Australian Marine Conservation Society's Alexia Welbelove says the virus can affect many species.
3: What we know about bird flu from international experience is that it is very adaptable. It can be picked up by any species, and really we just need to be getting our wildlife in a space where we're dealing with and tackling all the threats they face so that as and when bird flu does come through populations, they're in the best space they can be.
0: Up to 600 workers have lost their jobs at Whyalla Steelworks in regional South Australia. It follows a decision to permanently close the blast furnace. The South Australian and federal governments have announced a package for impacted workers. Checking sport, Dane Rampey will captain Sydney for the first time since 2023 in Friday's AFL preliminary final against Fremantle. He's stepping up after Callum Mills injured his ankle and the club suspended Isaac Heaney. Australia is preparing to take on Zimbabwe in a one-dayer this evening in their first visit to the country in 12 years. UFC heavyweight champion Tom Aspinall has been forced to vacate the title due to a serious eye

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Songs that'll make you feel deadly, songs that'll make you want to dance around the house. I'm here and I'm live every Friday afternoon from 2 to 3pm. Koori Classics on 3KND, cool and deadly.

0: Good morning, I'm Jevison Shaw. The Federal Energy Minister is playing down the chances of a new reduction to the fuel excise despite the surging cost of petrol. The price of the pump is expected to rise in the coming weeks due to surging oil prices triggered by the Middle East conflict. Chris Bowen says the government has no immediate plans to cut the excise. Arab states have called off a meeting with Iran as Houthi rebels launched fresh strikes on Saudi Arabia. Tehran-aligned rebels say they struck an airbase in retaliation for hundreds of Saudi airstrikes in recent days. U.S. Vice President J.D. Vance says the Trump administration is following the developments closely.
1: We've been in constant contact with the Emiratis, the Saudis, and others who are affected in the region. So it's something the United States administration is very much on top of. We've also been engaged in direct conversations with the Houthis themselves. So we actually feel like we are on top of the situation.
0: One Nation leader Pauline Hanson is being urged to apologise for offending Aboriginal people, including voters she's meant to represent. Comments from a podcast where Senator Hanson described Indigenous Australians as the most primitive race on earth have re-emerged. The comments have been widely condemned. Indigenous Australians Minister Melandiri McCarthy says Senator Hanson has no respect.
2: Senator Hanson purports to represent the people of Queensland. I'd like to remind her that that means First Nations people. You have people from the Torres Strait Islands, Cape York, Cairns. You have people in Mount Isa, in central Queensland, in the Gold Coast area.
0: Coalition frontbencher Andrew Hastie is warning Australia is losing the AI arms race as the artificial intelligence industry calls for a slowdown and increased regulation of the rapidly evolving technology. Mr. Hastie says Australia should make a deal with the United States when it comes to AI. Briefly in other news, the Prime Minister has given up an honorary membership to a golf club in his Sydney electorate. He says he wasn't aware of it until it came to light after it was revealed Marrickville Golf Club received a $6 million government grant to fix its sewage system. And iconic designer Bob Mackie, who dressed stars including Cher, Dolly Parton and Madonna, has died at the age of 87. Checking sport, Hawthorn co-captain Jai Newcombe says Nick Watson has the potential to be stamped Mr. September as the dynamic small forward looks to continue his match-winning form against Brisbane on Saturday. The Wizard was one of the best in the Hawks' qualifying final over Fremantle, kicking 2 goals and having 19 possessions. North Melbourne's 6-person coaching panel is yet to meet to decide the club's next coach, and Australia is preparing to take on Zimbabwe in a one-dayer this evening in their first visit to the country in 12 years. That's the latest. I'm Jevison Shaw.

0: Everybody's supposed to be there. Hey.
1: Yeah. What in the f*** is the reason? Hey. 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

0: Hello, I'm Adam Evans with the NIRS News. I've never seen hatred this bad. That's what Independent Senator Lydia Thorpe is saying after hearing Pauline Hanson refer to Indigenous Australians as the most primitive race on Earth. Comments Ms. Hanson made on a podcast have resurfaced, including her questioning what First Nations people have done for the country over 60,000 years. Senator Thorpe told the ABC there's too much hate on the street.
1: Just embrace us. Have some respect. Because the neighbourhoods we used to once love, they're going very quickly and there's this real hate on the street and we need to bring back what this country is about, and that is looking after one another and not hating on one another. I've never seen it so bad.
0: Just a warning, this story includes the names of Indigenous people who've died. The family of an Indigenous girl who hasn't been seen since 1990 say they haven't always had the response they like from the New South Wales Police. Colleen Walker-Craig was 16 years old when she went missing from Barrowville in New South Wales, and her body has never been found. The 36th anniversary of her disappearance was on Sunday, and police have returned to the region this week to make another appeal for information. Colleen's mother, Muriel Craig, says the police have been slow to respond at times.
2: I don't know what it is. Might be just my feelings. But, you know, I can't wait any longer. And when I get in touch with them and say something, you know, and I needed them to come straight up, that doesn't happen. I've got to wait until they want to come up, you know, and I think that's wrong.
0: Colleen was among three Indigenous children who disappeared from the town between September 1990 and February 1991. The remains of 4-year-old Evelyn Greenup and 16-year-old Clinton Speedy Juro were found months later. The federal government is holding firm against calls for another cut to the fuel excise. Energy Minister Chris Bowen says the government won't be responding to every daily movement of the world oil prices. He says the last excise cut was only ever meant to be temporary. He will be travelling to Saudi Arabia in the coming days for an update on the Middle East conflict. And around 500 workers are set to lose their jobs after Whyalla Steelworks administrators confirmed the blast furnace won't reopen. The furnace has been offline since April and workers were told the news yesterday morning. Administrator Corda Menthers Sebastian Hams says the furnace failure has become inevitable. He says continuing to try and restart it was no longer sustainable. We'll have more coming up next.
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4: What are ya?
0: To sport, and in the NRL, Penrith star Nathan Cleary is facing a fitness scare ahead of the Panthers' finals campaign. The club has confirmed that Cleary suffered a stress-related bone injury in his foot during Sunday's qualifying final win over the Roosters. He will continue to be monitored by the Panthers' medical team over the next fortnight. Cleary had been seen hobbling late in the match after slotting a field goal on a sore foot. The Panthers have a week off before hosting the winner of this weekend's Newcastle Warriors semi-final. Now for a look at the capital city weather around the country. Sunny in Maganja, Brisbane with a top of 26. 24 in a late shower on Gadigal Country, Sydney, while it's 19 and partly cloudy on Ngunnawal Gambri Country, Canberra. 15 in showers in Nam, Melbourne, and showers in Nipple in Hobart with a max of 12. A top of 17 and cloudy in Tundanya, Adelaide. Mostly sunny and 27 degrees in Boorloo, Perth, and sunny in Garamilla, Darwin.

0: the top of 35. 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
3: Good morning. You deadly mob out there for a Tuesday morning. Beautiful outside there, Gyla Bales.
4: Now,
3: I always say there's not a cloud in the sky, but you know why?
4: Why?
3: I've only got about 10 centimetres.
4: I was going to say, what sky are you looking at? Because
3: you can see all the clouds. I got no idea what's going on.
4: Can't see nothing.
3: Cannot see nothing. But, you've lined up a deadly interview this morning. We're going to catch up with the deadly mob very, very soon after
4: yes.
3: we play a couple of deadly songs from our Indigenous artists. Can't wait. I've got a few questions lined up that
4: yes.
3: I'd like to ask these mob. Just me with my curious mind about, and my mind gets curious.
4: Yes. No, we love being curious.
3: Yeah, good ways. But, I'm fascinated. I'm actually fascinated about what these athletes have to do.
4: Definitely.
3: To prepare themselves for what they do.
4: Yes.
3: So I can't wait for that one. So stick around. We're going to do that very, very soon. We'll play a few songs. We'll kick this hour off with Rompy Band here. This is Blackfella, Whitefella right here on the Brekkie Show with Ray Nagus and Gyla Bales.

AU mob, Rhonda Purcell here. My mob are Quandamooka people, Waka Waka people, and the Goa Koa people. And you're listening to Deadly Murray Country here.

0: Hey, Triple A Murray Country, the Brekkie Show, Ella Langley there, Country Boys, a Dream Girl. Before that one, Honey Bee, one of my favourite songs there from Blake Shelton. And Brizzy Black's mopping the dropouts. We're rolling them out here this morning, Gyla Bales, for a Tuesday. You got a deadly interview lined up this morning. Who we got in the studio with us?
1: I do. So we're joined by the Boss Boxing, and it's coming ahead of their massive weekend with the 2026 First Nations Boxing Championships happening this Saturday. So thanks for joining us, Uncle Sammy. Can you please tell us your mob and where you're from?
2: Yeah, my name's Sammy Leone. My mob's Gardner or Butchel on the Murray side. We also got Southsea Island blood. My family are Tanners and Gaylers, and also Tongan heritage on my father's side, so our family come from a village called Avenga in Tonga.
1: Too beautiful. Yeah. Now, we actually yarned with your brother a couple of weeks back. So we got another deadly Leone in the station today. Can you please tell us, or anyone who hasn't heard about it, what is the First Nations Boxing Championships?
2: Yeah, so the First Nations Boxing Championships is an inaugural event. It's the fourth year now, and we've got athletes that travel from around the nation and across the state to come and compete for the First Nations Championship. So it's an event where we can elevate and lift up our mob to give them something to, you know, strive for and aim to compete for. And they're able to compete and fight for a belt. So they get the First Nations Championships belt. So, you know, that's something that's really, really that they look forward to.
1: Yeah, definitely. Can you tell us, what does it take for a young fighter to get in the ring and actually compete?
2: Yeah, so it's there's a lot involved. Like our boxers, when we train them to compete, they train 5 to 6 days a week. They've got to do their own running, so they'll do running like up to 3 times a week. And then their own strength and conditioning for their shoulders and everything outside. So they're doing that twice a day, their training. And in the evenings, it's 5 days a week. And some of the stuff I might roll into about their preparation.
0: Absolutely.
2: Generally would be you got to get your nutrition on track. So some of our people, like, not everyone can afford, you know, to get a nutritionist, but some of our athletes have nutritionists, so that their whole meals are mapped out. Like, I'm not a nutritionist, so I just say to them, look, we can give you generalised ideas of how to maintain your weight and work towards your weight, but some of those that want to take it serious, they go down that track, and then others we just give generalised information. But it's mainly, so when it comes to making weight, some people you've heard of people in a sweatsuit, you know, they go and they skip with the sweatsuit. Well, if you're doing that on the day of competition, you've done something wrong in preparation.
0: Because you've
2: got to do the work in the gym. So that's with your training, you know, you're disciplined with that, and then you're disciplined with your diet, nutrition, and some of the, mainly that is just prepping, pre-training, eating the right foods to you know, load you up or carb load you and get you ready for your session, and then your protein and all your right foods for your recovery then afterwards. But there's a bit of work, and then some of the guys as well, or sometimes we'll do it with them, but we'll do recovery sessions as well. So they got to go and repair their muscles and everything through either going to a recovery center, or I take them to the world's best recovery center, Mother Nature. I sprint them up the hills there at Shawcliffe, and I make them swim in the water, in the salt water.
0: Yeah, perfect. Now, brother, you mentioned a fair bit there about nutrition and food. What sort of food can or do the boxers eat? You know, are they kind of like us, and they eat similar stuff to us, but just in portions and things like that, or do they have other things they eat?
2: Yeah, generalized like meal plan would be you'd have up to 6 meals in a day. So if, like, one of the young fellas who's on, like, nutrition plan, he's full. He's flat out eating all the food that this fella gives him, and he's like, I'm struggling to eat because it's a lot. So, it's, you know, you'll have 6 meals a day, like, but you might have your lean chicken, and it might be grilled chicken, say some avocado or some rice, brown rice or something like that, for your breakfast. Or you might be on an omelette or something like that for your breakfast, and then roughly 10 o'clock you'll have something like a light snack, could be an apple or a pear or something like that. or a protein shake or something in the morning, and then you might have your meal at lunchtime, and then you'll have another snack, and then your dinner at the end.
0: Right. Yep.
2: But all of it is portioned to the portion. Right. Yeah, it's all portioned, so smaller portions.
1: Right.
2: And it's calorie control, so that you understand how many kilojoules are in each portion that you're eating.
0: Yep.
2: And then they just manage that. But I'm not a professional in that area.
0: But that's a generalised.
2: Yeah.
0: Yeah. Now, do they need much experience to take part in the First Nations Boxing Championships? Like, do they have to be in boxing for a few years to be a part of this? Or is it more of a, some amateurs can have a go at it? Or
2: yeah, the whole event is amateur. So it's sanctioned by Boxing Australia and Boxing Queensland,
0: mm-hmm.
2: and that's the pathway to the Olympics. So have that event on and the backing of of the sanctioning bodies for us to put it on, it's good. And to be able to compete, it's amateur only. So it depends on your individual team, your coach, and all that as to when they put you in, but you have to just be registered under the boxing authority or the boxing body.
0: Okay.
2: Mm.
1: There you go. Can you tell us how important it is to have community supporting these events as well when coming along and supporting our fighters?
2: Yeah, 100%. So, Gaiola, it's good. You've got to have the community in, especially when we have travelling teams. So, like, we've got the New South Wales, the Currys are coming up.
1: Hey, watch out, my mob there. Shout out to the Curry mob.
2: So we've got Nathan Carroll,
1: yeah. uh-huh.
2: and he's a former professional Australian champion and amateur boxer. We fought together. We're like brothers.
1: Hey.
2: And Chanel Dargan.
1: Yes.
2: So they're part of the national, the New South Wales Indigenous Development Squad.
1: Wow.
2: So they're Indigenous coaches. They've been selected by their state. So they're bringing a squad up of young
1: Currys,
2: and they're training hard. He said to me,
1: watch out, Murrays versus Currys.
2: Yeah, because we're brothers, we have friendly banter back and forth. And he's like, here, we're training up. We're going to smash you fellas. Here, we're coming up here. He's sending me little videos. Every day, we're back and forth at each other. Bit of banter, but it's good. We've got different people coming up.
0: Yeah, too beautiful. Deadly. Now, it's over there at Hamilton Hotel that you mentioned. What time does it all kick off and, when does it kind of end? I know it sounds like there's going to be a few bouts throughout the day. When does it all kick off? What time?
2: Yeah, so I might give you a little bit of an insight into that too. Like, so a usual day for a boxing event, you got to weigh in. So with the athletes, if they're on their diet, what they have to do is on the day that they compete, they have to weigh in. So a lot of the people are watching their diets early in the morning,
0: mm-hmm.
2: and then they've got to just make sure that their weight is right, so that when they compete, so they normally do the weigh-in from 7 a.m. in the morning.
0: Yeah, right.
2: At our tournament, it'll be 8 to 10, and then the doctor screens them, checks them out, gives them a little medical check over to make sure they're fit and ready to fight, and then the actual bouts will start at 2 p.m.
0: Okay.
2: So it's an early day for the boxers. They got to get up early and then do their weigh-ins and everything. But why there's a gap in between, there's a minimum of 2 hours rest in between. So this is some of the stuff behind the scenes, that's good to know about.
1: Definitely.
2: Because minimum 2 hour rest before you can compete. That's by the regulation and the rules.
0: Yep.
2: Yeah. Because if you're dehydrated or you're cutting it. You need that 2 hours to sort of replenish.
1: Yeah, gotcha.
2: Before you can compete. So we start at 2 p.m. till late, roughly 10.
0: Yeah, deadly. Now, look, brother, is there a bigger message you're hoping the championships will send out for our young kids that are, listening in here today and potentially going to watch over there on Saturday?
2: Yeah, look, I think probably the best message here is sharing and caring, like in our culture, with our First Nations Boxing Championships, we want to revitalise boxing for our mob. Like we were yarning earlier,
0: mm-hmm.
2: And we were talking about our families in boxing and stuff like that and the history.
0: Mm.
2: But some of the squads out, like even for New South Wales, there's a shortage of Aboriginal and Torres Strait Islander boxers, like that identify or in tournaments and everything, and they were sort of scratching to get numbers to come up. And, I've been yarning with them and they said, we need to look at this and look at boosting the numbers. So for us to run a tournament It's a First Nations Championships, Boxing Championships, but we open it to everyone. So because there's not enough mob that are in boxing at the moment to have a full show, so we sort of open it and then people can compete, and where we can we'll match mob together. And then if there's not enough mob, it still offers the opportunity for young fellas to step in the ring and they still get to compete. So it doesn't matter if, you know, like, you know, where you're from, but what, you know, we hope that one day we can build, boost the numbers enough to be able to put a full show on.
1: Yeah, definitely. Yeah,
2: with the mob. But it's good too, because it's in the the spirit of unity, and, you know, get everyone together and we can celebrate and share our culture. And I honestly believe, like, I was on the phone to one of the R&J, so that's one of the referees and judges, and he said, mate, you put on the best tournament. So, you know, it's like, for us, it's about elevating our people, hey, and doing that by example, and saying, no, if we're going to put a show on, you know, it might cost us more, but it's not a cost, it's an investment. You know, seeing our people rise up.
1: 100%.
2: So we put a really nice show on, yeah. It's a good night.
1: And I can vouch for that, because I've been to your Deadly shows and they go off. So make sure you mob get down to Hamilton Hotel here in Brisbane, 19th of September at 2 p.m. The Boss Boxing. Thank you, Uncle Sam.
2: Hey, look, just I've got to say this. We've got a special MC on the night. I wonder who that is.
1: Just a little secret I'm going to spill to you. It's actually me. I'll be emceeing the night. So if you want to have a deadly, deadly event to come to, if you don't have anything going on Saturday, definitely get down to the Boss Boxing. They'll be at the Hamilton Hotel here in Brisbane, 2 p.m.
0: Deadly. Thank you very much, brother, for joining us
1: this morning.
0: Thanks, Uncle. Giving us a bit of an insight, not only the behind-the-scenes stuff, but what actually your mob are doing and creating for our mob out there. And as you say, we put our mob in the spotlight, and we're going to do something and make sure we do it right, you know, and do it properly. Hey, listen, make sure you drill them curries for me. Don't let that mob come up here.
1: Oh,
0: this is Fred Brophy's in town. Troy Cassidaly right here on The Brekkie Show.

0: Play, Murray Country, The Brekkie Show, Bella McKenzie there. Before that one, Eric Church, People Break. People do break Guy Alabios, don't they?
1: They do. But you know what? As long as you get back up, you can break.
0: Yeah, that's the main thing. Hey, what about how good was that interview?
1: I know.
0: And you're going to be the MC over there?
1: I will be the MC for the boxing the First Nations Boxing Championships happening this Saturday at 2 p.m. I can't wait.
0: Yeah, I was going to say, how do you reckon you're going to go?
1: I reckon I'll kill it.
0: Yeah.
1: I reckon I'm going to smash it. I think it'll be a real deadly event. And you know what? Like, I will be in the background and I just do my own little commentating to myself. I'm like, oh, yeah, get him. Oh, no, that wasn't it. So I think I'm actually going to thrive in this scene, to be honest.
0: I reckon you'll go great. I think for me, here in, you know, the Currys are coming up over the border.
1: Yeah.
0: And, you know, we love the Murrays versus the Currys. And we're all proud of who we are and where we 100%. Come from. And we all compete at the highest level, and it's not necessarily about winning, but it's just about going out there and doing your thing for your mob and your family, you know what I mean? And I'm sure everybody that steps into that ring on Saturday will make their mob proud.
1: Definitely.
0: You know, win, lose or draw. But boxing's one of those things. I've been to a few boxing nights, and you're right, when the punches are thrown and it's all said and done, at the end of it, you know, they're all brothers, they're all sisters.
1: That's it.
0: And they're there to compete and all that sort of stuff. So it should be a wonderful night. If you're not doing anything on Saturday night, actually kicks off at 2 p.m.
1: Yep.
0: over there at Hamilton Hotel. I'm gonna sneak over after, because I'll be at the Murray Carnival.
1: Yes.
0: I'll be over there Friday, Saturday, Sunday this week. But once our games are all done and dusted, I'm going to sneak over and check it all out. And I'll be cheering the Murrays on, all right?
1: I was going to say, watch us Currys beaches now.
0: Nah, and look, and that, what's that, Dargan, that young...
1: Chanel Dargan.
0: Chanel, that's right.
1: Yes.
0: So she's coming up, he was
1: yes,
0: saying.
1: Yes, deadly First Nations boxer, champion boxer. She'll be coming up, so...
0: I've seen her plastered all over lots of social media.
1: Yep.
0: It's probably been, I reckon, over the last 6 months or so. I've seen lots of people on my social media connections plastering a lot of stuff about her. So she's obviously doing a lot of deadly things.
1: 100%. She's definitely making a wonderful name for herself. She's getting out there, she's getting after it, and I think she's making a deadly name for our mob as well, you know, and representing the Currys. Good on you, sis.
0: Stay quiet.
1: Don't say nothing.
0: But you're absolutely right, you know, she's doing lots of deadly things representing her mob.
1: Yeah.
0: So that'll be good. If you can, try to catch up with her.
1: I will.
0: Because obviously you're the MC, so you're going to be a lot closer to the action than I will be. See if we can grab her for a quick yarn.
1: I'll have to, for sure.
0: And see what happens.
1: Definitely.
0: Hey, I just looked at the time. It's that time of the show.
1: Oh, we got to go.
0: We've got to wrap it up and go. KD, you'll be in with Let's Talk after the 9 o'clock news and weather and, of course, the lads and for 3 p.m. onwards for the 3 p.m. drive show. Enjoy your Tuesday, you dilly mob out there, whatever it is that you are doing. Kyla Bales, enjoy your Tuesday.
1: You too.
0: And we'll see all you dilly mob bright and early tomorrow morning. My name's Ray Nagus and my little co-host is Guy Alabales.
1: What a molly.
0: See you later.

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0: Hello, I'm Jevison Shaw. The Defence Minister says Australia is taking a multi-prong approach to tackle fears terror groups are using online games to radicalise young people. A federal parliamentary probe is being set up to look at the issue. Spy agency ASIO says one in five priority counter-terrorism investigations now involves young people. Richard Miles is told today they're working to improve protections for children while also tackling extremism.
1: Our security organisations are amongst the best in the world, and so, you know, at both ends here, we are very much focused on protecting the Australian public, protecting Australian kids, and acting very much in the interests of parents.
0: An Indigenous Liberal senator has condemned the One Nation leader for comments she made on a podcast. Pauline Hanson described Aboriginal Australians as the most primitive race on earth, claiming they've achieved very little. Jacinta Price has accused Senator Hanson of displaying willful ignorance and dragging a serious debate into appalling territory. The federal transport minister has accepted a lifetime membership to Qantas's frequent flyer rewards tier. Catherine King updated her register of interests, and a spokesperson says the minister received the status due to how much she's travelled with the airline. The opposition's Michaelia Cash is told today there are rules around travel which need to be complied with, and she has bigger questions for the minister.
2: You want to talk about issues? I'd prefer to talk about the $30 billion of taxpayer funding directly from the Commonwealth to the Victoria Big Build. We have been pressing Catherine King for answers on this.
0: The US president has described safety concerns about the rise of AI as a sick conspiracy against American success. Executives from multiple AI companies have publicly called for increased regulation and oversight over concerns about the rapid development. Speaking to journalists on board Air Force One, Donald Trump remained steadfast of his belief regulation is the wrong option.
3: Whoever wins, AI wins.
4: Have you ever used it yourself, or have you been?
3: I use AI, yeah, I do.
4: How do you use AI?
3: But I would say, you know, for the most part, you can use AI for a lot of things.
0: And the Defence Force says more than 8,000 people have joined its ranks over the past financial year. The 16% increase has been driven by a surge in recruits across the Army, Air Force and Navy. Checking sport, US streaming numbers are in for last week's NFL match at the MCG. The average audience was 18.5 million people streaming on Netflix in America for the 49ers-Rams game. Fremantle star Caleb Sarong is confident the qualifying final loss to Hawthorn was a small blip on the club's premiership campaign. The Dockers face Sydney on Friday night in the club's fourth preliminary final, and Australia's three-match one-day series against Zimbabwe begins this afternoon. That's the latest. I'm Jevison Shaw.

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1: From the king of disappointment, but nobody's calling you your majesty.
0: Yothi Indy.
2: This is my kind of life.
0: To Basement Jacks. 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
1: Why, Nan?
0: Because I love it, granddaughter.
1: Like what? Back to the calm again.
2: I said, blue moon of Kentucky, keep on a shining.
1: What's that old fella's name again? You know, Sweet Lips.
3: Put your sweet lips a little closer to the phone.
1: That's him. Jim Reed. Oh, no. The Beatles really not.
2: Will you still need me? Will you still feed me when I'm 64?
0: Yes, granddaughter, Patsy Cline, Jim Reed, The Beatles and many more from that era.
1: It's cool and deadly.
0: That's right, granddaughter. What else are you going to tell the listeners?
1: Don't forget to listen to Polly. She'll bring back all memories from your young years.
0: Sundays, granddaughter, what time?
1: 12 to 3.
0: On 3KND. 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

Charo,

Magyarán!

Pajero.

G'day there, countrymen down in Victoria. It's Troy Cassadaly here. I love 3KND Cool and Deadly. They've supported me for many, many years, and I love supporting them. So stay tuned to the station that loves you.